0: Stay tuned for details of these and other stories. The Senate Committee on Agricultural Colleges and Institutions has unveiled plans to modernize Nigeria's agricultural education and research system as part of efforts to tackle food insecurity. The committee's chairman, Senator Sharafadeen Ali, during a media parley held in Ibadan on Monday, added that the plans will also boost job creation across the country. The media parley held ahead of the maiden National Legislative Summit and Expo on Agricultural Colleges and Institutions. The forthcoming summit is titled Unfolding the Potential of Agricultural Colleges and Institutions Through Collaboration and Innovation to Enhance Food Security and Job Creation. The federal government says that it is committed to addressing the persistent regional imbalances and developmental gaps through the National Regional Development Policy 2026 to 2030 document. Neri Ogbe, the prominent secretary of the Ministry of Regional Development, disclosed this in Enugu on Monday at the Regional Technical Validation Workshop for National Regional Development Policy 2026 to 2030. Neri Ogbe said that the workshop provided veritable opportunity to reflect, deliberate, and validate the collective wisdom embedded in the National Regional Development Draft Policy, a document that represented the aspirations of millions of Nigerians across geopolitical zones. She noted that Nigeria's development landscape had been characterized by deep structural disparities in infrastructure, human capital, access to economic opportunities, and quality of public services across regions and states. Beneficiaries of the Pam Dunkui's Educational and Food Support Program said support received will help in cushioning the current economic effects. Pam Dunkui's foundation had over the weekend distributed food, cash, and writing materials to selected beneficiaries across Plateau State. Women who benefited from the distribution of foodstuff to the elderly appreciated Pam Dunkui's foundation for the gesture.
1: Really will help me because this our market now, our market not the move. But this thing will help me because when we reach here 2 weeks or 3 weeks, I will manage it. Before I go market, before I get something to come and add on top. But these people where they give us, we'll pray for them. No sickness, their family, nothing with their family. We just tell them, say thank you.
2: I want to appreciate him so much that may the Lord continue to bless him and guide him and open more doors for him in Jesus' name.
0: Some of the students who benefited from the writing materials distribution said the gesture will increase their participation in academic activities.
3: I write a lot of many great things in it. I really feel happy that I get it. I will be writing notes, jotting, and so.
4: I want to help me for copying notes and for doing my assignment and doing my assignment also. Thank you, may God bless you. May God give you money to help us again next time.
0: This student, who had his tuition fees paid for the whole year, expressed appreciation to the donors.
5: To help me pay school fees, to help me pay some things that I need in school, and to help me do some things. I'm thanking them for helping me to pay my education, and I'm telling them thank you.
0: A teacher from one of the benefiting schools, Hawa Umi Abdullahi, appreciated Pam Dunkui's foundation for supporting the students.
6: It will help the student to know how to read and write and help the student to know what it needs to do. So it will help the student morally, academically. I want to appreciate him so much that may the Lord continue to bless him and guide him and open more doors for him in Jesus' name.
0: Secretary of the Foundation, Yusak Kletus, called for collective effort to address the alarming increase in the number of out-of-school children across the country.
7: Because if you look at Nigeria as a country, Nigeria is one country that's grappling with out-of-school children. And then our own little way, in his own thinking and wisdom, he says, okay, how can we help to encourage students to remain in school? Because most times, parents don't have the ability to keep their wards in school. So along the line, they leave school and they become wayward. So this foundation feels it's better to help a little bit, though we cannot completely eradicate that menace of out-of-school children. But in our own

0: Too, we feel it's better when we begin to encourage students to remain in school. That is why I see that there's the distribution of books, there's the payment of school fees, and also the distribution of school uniforms. So that we want to tell the students that they are not left alone. We are with them, regardless of whether the society has rejected them. Today, we have a lot of challenges, insecurity everywhere. If you look at it, the base, the foundational base of education is faulty in Nigeria. So today, we are trying to go back and see where did we make that mistake or those mistakes.
1: Rhythm News correspondent Babatunde Ajayi reports that the 2022 report by the United Nations Educational, Scientific and Cultural Organization shows that Nigeria has the highest number of out-of-school children in the world, with over 20 million children lacking access to formal education. The Nigerian Security and Civil Defense Corps, Lagos State, on Monday paraded four foreign nationals arrested in connection with alleged human trafficking and internet fraud. The four suspects comprised three Togolese and a Beninois. Briefing journalists on Monday at the NSCDC Badagry Division Headquarters, Ibereko, the commandant Adedotun Keshiro said that investigations revealed that the suspects had already defrauded 17 victims. Adedotun Keshiro, represented by the command spokesperson SC Oluwaseun Abolorin, said last Thursday, based on credible intelligence, operatives of Badagry Division arrested several immigrants who specialize in luring unsuspecting victims into the country and into fraudulent activities. Vice President Kashim Shettima on Monday inaugurated the Onyerugbolem Shagari Irese Road flyover in Akure. Kashim Shettima, while inaugurating the flyover, said the project was a strategic infrastructure that will ease traffic congestion and boost economic activities on the corridor. The vice president said the flyover will improve traffic flow, enhance road safety, and stimulate industrial and commercial growth along the axis. Earlier, Governor Lucky Aiyedatiwa described the project as a historic achievement, noting that it is the first flyover in Akure designed to end years of congestion and recurring accidents at the Irese Junction. The chairman of the Progressive Governors Forum and Governor of Imo State, Hope Uzodinma, has said economic reforms introduced by President Bola Tinubu have restored fiscal stability, improved investor confidence, and placed Nigeria on what he described as a clear path of sustainable economic recovery. Speaking on Monday in Abuja at an engagement with members of the diplomatic corps under the platform of the Renewed Hope Ambassadors, Hope Uzodinma said the removal of fuel subsidy and the liberalization of the naira exchange rate marked a decisive turning point in Nigeria's economic direction. He argued that the policies that blocked entrenched corruption systems and strengthened both federal and state finances, insisting that the administration had taken decisions previous governments avoided due to political cost.

0: Rhythm views and Silverbird's Rhythm 93.7 jars. And now to foreign entertainment and sports news.
1: Welcome back. France is strengthening its partnership with Africa to boost the continent's economy and advance business growth, Jean-Noël Barrot, French Minister for Europe and Foreign Affairs, has said. Jean-Noël Barrot said this at the Africa Forward Inspire and Connect Business Summit holding from May 11 to May 12 in Nairobi, Kenya. The summit is co-organized by the government of France and Kenya with the theme Africa Forward, Partnerships between Africa and France for Innovation and Growth. Iran's Ministry of Foreign Affairs spokesman has accused the United States of presenting unreasonable and one-sided demands in negotiations aimed at ending the U.S.-Israel war on Iran as the two sides maintain a fragile ceasefire. Iran submitted a response to a U.S. proposal to end the two-month war via Pakistan on Sunday, Iranian state media reported. Later that day, U.S. President Donald Trump branded Iran's terms as totally unacceptable. At a news conference on Monday, Iranian Foreign Ministry spokesman Esmail Baghaei insisted that Iran's proposal to end the conflict and unlock the Strait of Hormuz was legitimate and generous. In sports, former Ghana head coach Otto Addo has been appointed to an Elite 11 member technical study group by FIFA for the upcoming FIFA World Cup, Africa Top Sports reports. Notably, Addo stands as the only African coach named in a newly constituted panel, underlining both his individual pedigree and the growing recognition of African coaching expertise on the global stage. The ex-Black Stars boss will join a panel of respected football minds tasked with closely monitoring all 104 matches at the tournament. The Nigerian Army has reiterated the importance of physical fitness, discipline, and unit cohesion in sustaining operational effectiveness as the Guards Brigade commenced its inter-unit sports competition 2026 in Abuja. The Chief of Army Administration, Major General Issa Abdullahi, stated this on Monday while declaring the competition open, noting that sports remains a critical component of military training and personal development. General Abdullahi said the competition was designed to strengthen esprit de corps among officers and soldiers, enhance teamwork, and provide healthy rivalry across participating units. He also stressed the role of sports in talent identification within the Nigerian Army, adding that the platform will help discover and nurture athletes capable of representing the military in future national and international competitions. And to end the news, a recap of the major headlines. The Senate Committee on Agricultural Colleges and Institutions has unveiled plans to modernize Nigeria's agricultural education and research system as part of efforts to tackle food insecurity. The Nigeria Security and Civil Defense Corps, Lagos State, on Monday paraded four foreign nationals arrested in connection with alleged human trafficking and internet fraud. And the chairman of the Progressive Governors Forum and Governor of Imo State, Hope Uzodinma, has said the economic reforms introduced by President Bola Tinubu have restored fiscal stability, improved investor confidence, and placed Nigeria on what he described as a clear path of sustainable economic recovery. On the foreign scene, we brought you a report that France is strengthening its partnership with Africa to boost the continent's economy and advance business growth, Jean-Noël Barrot, French Minister for Europe and Foreign Affairs, has said. And in sports, new to her, that former Ghana head coach Otto Addo has been appointed to an Elite 11 member technical study group by FIFA for the upcoming FIFA World Cup, Africa Top Sports reports. The news was edited by Babatunde Ajayi and produced by David Friday. You can follow us on our social media platforms at Jos937Rhythm on Instagram, X, and Facebook. Nigeria is the only country we have. Let's avoid acts that could destabilize the nation. Remember, we are one big family. Good morning. Thank you for listening. I am David King. $20,000 to the future.
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4: Hello and welcome to Derek Prince Legacy Radio. I'm your host, Samaila Musa. Derek Prince Legacy Radio is a broadcast outreach of Derek Prince Ministries, bringing you the very best from a vast teaching archive of author and Bible teacher, Derek Prince.
5: Yesterday, Derek Prince started a new teaching series on The Decision Is Yours. He made a distinction between the human spirit, soul, and body. Today, he'll be walking us through an example in the life of David. Let's listen to him.
6: It's good to be with you again, sharing with you precious insights out of Scripture that have made the difference between success and failure in my life and can do the same in yours. The title of my talks this week is The Decision Is Yours. It'll show you how you are the one to determine your life's destiny. In my introductory talk yesterday, I explained that the decisive element in human experience is the will, not the emotions. Probably many people would accept this as true in the secular realm, in daily living, in areas such as business or finance. But when it comes to religion or spiritual experience, most people seem to have the impression that in this area of spiritual experience, here things are different. Here our experience depends upon our emotions and is determined by our emotions. Yet this is a complete mistake. The decisive element in genuine spiritual experience, just as in other areas, is the will. This mistake, so commonly made, explains why the spiritual experience of many professing Christians is often so weak and so unstable. Being based on their emotions and not on their will, it fluctuates just as their emotions do. It's natural for people's emotions to fluctuate. That does not mean that our spiritual experience needs to fluctuate with our emotions if it's based on our will. But if you have that attitude, and I could call it that problem, I believe that these talks of mine are going to help you tremendously. In fact, I believe they can revolutionize your entire spiritual experience. The example of the application of this truth, which we looked at yesterday, was in the words of David in Psalm 103, verses 1 and 2, where he says this: Bless the Lord, O my soul, and all that is within me, bless his holy name. Bless the Lord, O my soul, and forget not all his benefits. We saw there how David's spirit exhorted his soul to do what David's spirit knew he ought to do, but what only David's soul could actually make the decision to do it. And we went on to look briefly at the revelation of Scripture of the triune nature of man, that man is one person with three constituent elements, spirit, soul, and body. And I suggested this simple distinction: the spirit is God-conscious, the soul is self-conscious, the body is world-conscious through the senses. And the spirit knows what ought to be done in relation to God. The body knows what ought to be done in relation to the world around it, but in each case it's the soul that makes the decision to do it, whether the prompting comes from the spirit or whether it comes from the body. Well, in my talk today, I'm going to go back once more to Psalm 103, and I'm going to show you two specific decisions which David exhorted his soul to make. They're very relevant to the spiritual experience of each one of us. They're not just for David, he's a pattern. Let's read those words again in Psalm 103, verses 1 and 2. Bless the Lord, O my soul, and all that is within me, bless his holy name. Bless the Lord, O my soul, and forget not all his benefits. Did you pick up the two decisions there, which David's spirit exhorted his soul to make? The first was positive, bless the Lord. The second was negative, forget not, don't forget. But each alike is a decision. Let's consider briefly what's involved in that first decision to bless the Lord. We need to understand the background of the Hebrew word for to bless, which is very interesting. Without quoting Hebrew, that word, to bless, is derived directly from the Hebrew word for the knee, K-N-E-E. So it suggests a transaction with God on our knees. What happens when we come on our knees before God, turn our hearts and minds to Him, look up to Him, and adopt a right attitude? Well, we offer to God our devotion, our worship. That's how we bless God. But as we offer to God in this right attitude and posture, we also receive back from God His blessing, His approval, His favor. So the decision to bless God is a decision to adopt a certain attitude to God. Literally a physical attitude, but beyond that, a spiritual attitude of humility and reverence and bowing before God. And then, as we make that decision to bow before God, to acknowledge Him as God, to give Him the preeminence, the majesty which are His due, then in return, God blesses us. So you find all through the Bible there's a two-way transaction in blessing. First, the human personality turns to God, offers God what is His due, and then in turn God offers His favor, His blessing back to the person. Now, it's very interesting, I think, to understand that this word for blessing primarily describes an attitude. It's not so much what we say as how we adopt our attitude toward God. You see, it's very close to the word for worship. And the same is true of the word for worship, both in the Hebrew of the Old Testament and in the Greek of the New. Every main word that's translated worship is a word that describes an attitude. So what David was telling his soul was, adopt the right attitude toward God. What is that attitude? Humility, reverence, acknowledgement, bowing before Him. That's a decision. Have you ever made that decision? Has your spirit ever given that direction to your soul? And if so, how did your soul respond? Now I'm going to turn to the second decision that David's spirit challenged his soul to make. That was contained in the words, forget not. Don't forget. I'd like to translate that in a positive form this way. Focus your mind on. If you decide not to forget something, then you're deciding to remember it. You're focusing your mind on it. And I want to say it's tremendously important in the spiritual life what we focus our mind on. We cannot think right and live wrong. And we cannot think wrong and live right. One part of the book of Proverbs says, as a man thinketh in his heart, so is he. So this decision to think on the right things is critical. What was it that David decided he would focus his mind on? He says, the Lord's benefits. And in the next three verses, he enumerates six specific benefits of the Lord, which he was determined to keep his mind focused on. Listen to these benefits. The Lord, who forgiveth all thine iniquities. It's addressed thine because David is talking to his soul. Who healeth all thy diseases. Who redeemeth thy life from destruction. Who crowneth thee with loving kindness and tender mercies, who satisfieth thy mouth with good things, so that thy youth is renewed like the eagles. Let me just briefly recapitulate those six benefits. The first one, the Lord forgives all our iniquities, all our acts of rebellion. Secondly, He heals all our diseases. Thirdly, He redeems our life from destruction, that is, the pit of corruption. Fourth, He crowns us with loving kindness and tender mercies. The Hebrew word means He surrounds us. And also He treats us like royalty. Fifth, He satisfies our mouth with good things. There's a question as to how that word that's translated mouth there should be translated. There are various different ways of translating it, but let's say he satisfies something in us with good things. And sixthly, as a result of this, our youth is renewed like the eagles. Now, I used to say there was a time when I could settle for the first two benefits. He forgives all my iniquities, he heals all my diseases. I've reached that stage in life where I have to claim the sixth benefit as well, that my youth is renewed like the eagles, and I want to praise God publicly that he's very faithful to do that. Now, I want to point out to you that the way we focus our mind in this matter is going to determine our experience, not our emotions, but the decision of our mind. Forgetting is the way to lose the benefits. Focusing on them is the way to enter into them. If you forget them, you won't experience them. You see, focusing our mind, I want to say once more, is a decision of our will. Listen to what Paul says in Philippians 4:8. Finally, brethren, whatever is true, whatever is honorable, whatever is right, whatever is pure, whatever is lovely, whatever is of good repute, if there is any excellence, and if there's anything worthy of praise, let your mind dwell on these things. That's the same principle. You can determine what to focus your mind on. Here's something that is very important for all of us to remember. Listen carefully. Our mind should be our servant, not our master. I want to ask you this. Does your mind dictate to you what it thinks about? Or do you dictate to your mind what it thinks about? You see, that's a decision that the will has to make. What were the two decisions that David asked his soul to make in that passage? Number one, to bless the Lord. Number two, to focus his mind on the Lord's benefits. Let me recommend those two decisions to each one who hears. Decide to bless the Lord. Decide to focus your mind on his benefits. That's how you'll experience them.
5: Just like David decided to have a right attitude towards God and to focus his mind on his benefits, you too can decide whether or not to have the right attitude to God or to have the wrong one. You can also decide whether to focus your mind on his benefits or on your problems. That's all we can take for today.
4: 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Join us same time tomorrow as Derek Prince continues this series. 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

0: All right, a very good morning to you. Welcome to Rhythm Sports on Silverbirds, Rhythm 93.7. Just has been a while. Yeah, it's been a while that I've been here. But of course, we're back. And of course, thank you so much for always believing in the Rhythm Sports brand. As always, with David King. And of course, yours sincerely, Samson Samson Omala. What do we have for you today? National Sports Commission, drum support for Team Nigeria. Our CAA Africa Senior Athletics Championship begins in Accra today. Zimbabwe unveils squad for Unity Cup tournament in London. We have stories coming from Edin Zesco, and of course him will alongside Luka Modric. All this is in the package this morning. Not to talk about the fact that we have stories from the world of athletics and tennis. All this is in Rhythm Sports this morning. If you stay tuned, you'll get all the full details of what we have for you. Stay tuned, we'll be coming back to you in a short while after this break.
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2: All right, welcome back to Rhythm Sports. Let's start with table tennis as the table tennis nation from across the world will converge on Lagos for the WTT Contender Lagos 2026, scheduled to hold from May 19th to 24th at the Molade Okaya Thomas Hall of the Teslim Balogun Stadium in Lagos. Among the leading countries expected at the tournament are Japan, South Korea, Germany and France, all recognized as major forces in international table tennis. Players from several other countries, including Denmark, of course, will be there. United States will be there. India, Portugal, Romania, Cameroon. We also have Benin, Belgium, Canada, Togo, Netherlands, Ghana, Wales, Egypt, Italy, Chile, Slovenia and a host Nigeria are also expected to compete for a share of the tournament's 100,000 prize money that is on for grabs from that tournament. This year's competition will witness the return of former champions alongside a strong field of emerging and established stars, further underlining the growing reputation of the Lagos tournament on the global calendar. The Lagos event is one of 10 tournaments listed in the WTT 2026 World Table Tennis Contender Series and has gained recognition as one of the most vibrant stops on the tour due to the lively atmosphere and enthusiastic fan support. Speaking ahead of the tournament, local organizing committee chairman Adesoji Tayo said that the competition continues to showcase Africa's capacity to host world-class sporting events. He also expressed confidence in the city's readiness to stage another successful edition of the tournament. In addition to prize money, competitors will also have the opportunity to earn valuable ITTF world ranking points, while the event is expected to provide a platform for emerging talents to compete against some of the best players in the world. The tournament will feature men's and women's singles event with 32 player draws in each category, men's and women's double featuring 16 pairs per category, as well as mixed doubles involving 8 pairs. Let's move on. And of course, let's get to the National Sports Commission now, where they have clarified misconceptions relating to the sports for the 23rd National Sports Festival in Enugu State, confirming that 20 sports has been picked to feature at the games. The NSC said the clarification has become very important to set the record straight following the meeting of the Director General of the NSC, Bukola Olapade, with state directors of sports held in Abuja. The DG reiterated the commission's exclusive rights to organize and coordinate the National Sports Festival and reaffirmed that the decision to reduce the number of sports to 20 was taken at the last National Council on Sports meeting held in Calabar in consideration of the prevailing economic realities in the country. The DG further explained that the commission's decision to come up with a list of 20 sports for the games is in line with the model being used for the 2026 Commonwealth Games in Glasgow, Scotland, where some sports have been merged. A sports commission assured that there will be better and improved communications to states on matters relating to the festival through the directors of sports. The list of 20 sports approved for the Cool City Games Enugu include athletics and para athletics, badminton and para badminton, basketball and wheelchair basketball 3x3, that's to say boxing, canoeing and para canoeing, cricket, cycling, darts, football, golf, gymnastics, judo, mixed martial arts, shooting and parachuting, swimming, table tennis and para table tennis, tennis, taekwondo, weightlifting and para powerlifting, and wrestling. Now, the meeting with the director of general and in attendance, the state directors of sports representing the 6 geopolitical zones, the director of the National Sports Festival and Para Sports Department, and other critical stakeholders is meant to clarify a whole lot going into the sports festival for 2026. Now, the National Sports Commission has also expressed confidence in Team Nigeria ahead of the 2026 African Senior Athletics Championship scheduled to begin today and will last up to Sunday in Accra, Ghana. A total of 41 Nigerian athletes will represent the country at the 6-day Continental Championships as the team arrive Accra ahead of the opening ceremony on Monday. The Director General of the National Sports Commission, Bukola Olapade, charged the athletes to compete with confidence, discipline, and patriotism as ambassadors of the nation. According to him, the championship is another opportunity to showcase the depth of talent that Nigeria possesses as a nation, and that they are practically and particularly encouraged by the blend of experienced international stars and emerging young athletes in the team. The Nigerian contingent comprises 7 male and 24 female athletes who will compete in 26 track and field events as the country seeks to continue its impressive rise in African athletics. Leading the charge for Team Nigeria is world record holder and sprint hurdles queen Tobi Amuson, alongside several top home-based and foreign-based athletes already in Accra ahead of the competition. The AFN earlier announced that the delegation will be led by AFN President Tonubok Okowa. The team will compete under the technical supervision of AFN Technical Director Gabriel Okun, with support from an experienced coaching crew including National Head Coach Solomon Aliu for hurdles, Olu Sule for harmonized jumps, Deja Liu for sprints, Gabriel Okwana for throws, Kolawole Adebayo for vertical jumps, Sahid Akinpelu for long sprints, Mavua Asebo for short sprints, Pade Lawal for women's sprints, and Henry Okore. While we stay with other sports, so much to talk about. Let's say that there's also a couple of stories that we are also beginning to see here as we look at the world of boxing, the world of athletics on the international stage, and lots more. Let's go to cricket now, where the Indian cricket legend Rahul Dravid has been announced as the co-owner of the final European T20 Premier League franchise based out of Dublin. Dravid is part of an Indian consortium which has acquired the team, who will be called the Dublin Guardians. The 53-year-old, who played 164 tests and 344 one-day internationals for India and coached the national team from 2021 to 2024, is seen as a major coup for the league's organizers. Former Indian spin bowler all-rounder Rafishadran Ashwin will captain the Guardians. He retired from test cricket in December 2024 and stepped away from the Indian Premier League last summer, making him available to play in leagues in the rest of the world. The ETPL is being run in collaboration with the cricket boards of Ireland, Scotland, and the Netherlands, with six teams based out of Amsterdam, Rotterdam, Belfast, Dublin, Glasgow, and Edinburgh. Now, reigning French Open champion Coco Gauff earned another confidence-boosting win on the clay by fighting back from match point down to beat ailing American teenager Iva Jovic in the Italian Open fourth round. Gauff's preparations for her Roland Garros title defense looked to be taking a significant blow as she trailed 7-5, 5-3 against 18-year-old Jovic in Rome. While the world number 4, who also recovered from a set down to Argentina's Solana Sierra in the previous round, survived the match points before ending up winning 5-7, 7-5, 6-2. Despite victory, Gauff knows she will have to play much better to match her run to the Italian Open final last year and go anywhere near retaining the French Open, which begins on the 24th of May. That point was emphasized when Iga Swiatek, a four-time champion at Roland Garros and three-time winner in Rome, brushed aside former world number one Naomi Osaka 6-2, 6-1 in an impressive win. Gauff, who won her second Grand Slam title by beating Irina Sabalenka in last year's Roland Garros final, was far from her best in a dramatic contest against Jovic played in the testing win. The noise of fighter jets in the skies over the Puro Italia Eco venue also disrupted the players, and they didn't find that anyway funny at all, having to have that those kind of distractions that came through, especially when you are trying to get your mind and your thoughts together and you see those noise, it can't disorient you, and that's exactly what happened to the players. Let's get into some bit of football news now, and let's begin by telling you that the Zimbabwe Football Association has unveiled a strong warrior squad ahead of the 2026 Unity Cup clash against Nigeria's Super Eagles in London. Zimbabwe will face Nigeria in the semi-final of the competition, scheduled to take place later this month in the United Kingdom. The Unity Cup tournament, which will run from May 26th to May 30th, will feature four nations, including Zimbabwe, Nigeria, as you know, Jamaica, and India. In a statement released by the Zimbabwe Football Association, the body confirmed the list of players expected to represent the Warriors at the competition as preparations intensify for the encounter against the three-time African champions. The Warrior squad is made up of several experienced players plying their trade across Europe and Africa, with the team expected to pose a strong challenge in the tournament. Nigeria's Super Eagles are also expected to parade a formidable squad for the invitational competition as both sides continue preparations ahead of the 2026 FIFA World Cup qualifiers. The Unity Cup is aimed at promoting football unity and strengthening sporting relationships among participating nations, while also giving teams the opportunity to test their squads in a competitive environment. Let's talk about Finidi George now, where the Rivers United coach has reacted positively after the club secured qualification for the CAF Champions League for the second consecutive season. The pride of Rivers confirmed their place in Africa's elite club competition on Sunday, following a hard 4-3-2 away victory over Wycliffe Tourist in the Nigerian Premier Football League. Speaking after the game, Finidi praised the players for their determination and mentality throughout the campaign, and that Rivers United will shift attention to remaining league fixtures as they continue to push for the MPFL titles. While we're still with the MPFL, Abia Warriors have suspended their head coach Imama Amakapabo and club official Bethel Oji from all club activities with immediate effect over alleged acts of insubordination. The club announced that the decision was taken following internal issues involving the duo, although further details surrounding the incident were not disclosed. Following the suspension, former Super Eagles goalkeeper Ike Shorumu and his assistants have been directed to immediately take charge of the team's operations pending further directives from the management. The development comes at a crucial stage of the season as Abia Warriors continue their campaign in the MPFL. Not looking good, not a good time for you to have this kind of drama. Yeah, really. I mean, it's not the best for Abia Warriors right now. But what can you do? You have the yam, you have the knife in your hands, and you can cut it the way you want as management of the club. Now, Super Eagles striker Cyril Dessers has spoken candidly about the confusion and lack of confidence that ultimately shaped his decision to leave Rangers, revealing that a message from the club before his second season left him feeling uncertain of his standing at Ibrox, despite contributing heavily to the team goals. Dessers, who now plays for Greek side Panathinaikos, scored 22 goals and provided 7 assists in 54 appearances in his first season at Rangers before an injury in the Scottish Cup final added further complexity to an already difficult summer. He said he left that period believing he has earned the right to lead the attack the following season. But that's not to be. You know, in football, you just continue to give the results. Any downtime, any slight downtime with you in terms of you lacking in form or injury, you definitely will know that you'll be out of the pecking order. And that's what happened to him. Now, Victor Osimhen has named Fulham's Calvin Bassey as the best African defender, while also highlighting Tottenham Hotspur's Christian Romero among the toughest opponents he has faced in his career. The Galatasaray striker, speaking in an interview with River Roads after his latest title success, reflected on the defenders who have tested him most, drawing particular attention to Bassey's physical strength in training and Romero's intelligence on the pitch. Osimhen, who recently won the Turkish Super League title with Galatasaray, said his Nigerian teammates stand not only in Europe as one of the best, but across the continent. And that's the verdict of Victor Osimhen. All right, let's get in. And by the way, it's good to have enough props coming for your teammates when you recognize that, yes, somebody is doing well. Give him his flowers. Dick Advocaat could make a surprise return as head coach of the Curacao national team after his successor Fred Rutem resigned last month, just a month out of their World Cup debut. Advocaat made history last November when he led the Caribbean island nation to the finals but stepped down 3 months later because of his daughter's health. Throughout Rotten's short tenure, which included defeats by China and Australia in March, Caracas Football Federation has been under pressure from players and sponsors to reinstate Advocaat. On Friday, the FFK put its full support behind 63-year-old Rotten, stating he will represent Caracas as national head coach during the World Cup. Tottenham Hotspur squandered the opportunity to take a significant step towards Premier League safety as they were held to a draw home by Leeds United. Matisse Thiel put Spurs in position to extend their lead over West Ham to 4 points with a spectacular 20-yard strike 5 minutes after the break. Spurs goal hero then turned villain 68 minutes from time with a reckless bicycle kick inside the area that caught Ethan Ampadu in the head. Dominic Calvert-Lewin equalized from the resulting penalty after a video assistant referee review as Spurs failed to make it 3 league wins in succession after victories at Wolves and Aston Villa. Richardson had blazed a glorious chance over the top moments before Leeds were awarded a penalty, a miss that proved costly. Leeds thereafter gained confidence as Spurs' anxiety grew. Roberto De Zerbi's side unable to make the breakthrough even with 13 minutes added time. It was a nervy 13 minutes. Indeed, it was Leeds who came closest to a winner deep in stoppage time when Spurs keeper Antonin Kiski brilliantly diverted Sean

dress Silver's lives, their bonds and their love and respect felt by many teammates and supporters around the world will be remembered. The memorial will be located at Anfield on the 97th Avenue and has recycled the physical tribute left outside Anfield since Jota's death by fans paying their respect and incorporated them into the stone plinth. Liverpool have not yet announced when it will be unveiled, but will reveal the dates in the future. Jota joined Reds from Wolves in 2020 and scored 65 goals in 182 appearances for the club, winning the Premier League, the FA Cup and two League Cups during his time on Merseyside. Diogo Jota will be remembered and remembered well for Liverpool fans. Was a dear player who gave his all to the club. Former Manchester City striker Edin Dzeko is set to join an exclusive list of players aged 40 or over to play at the World Cup after being picked in Bosnia Herzegovina's squad for this summer's tournament. Cameroon forward Roger Milla is the only outfield player to have played at the World Cup after his 40th birthday, having appeared out and scored at the 1994 tournament. There have also been six goalkeepers: Egypt's Assem Al Hadri, who was 45 at the 2018 World Cup; Colombia's Farid Mondragon; Northern Ireland's Pat Jennings; England's Peter Shilton; and Italy's Dino Zoff and Tunisia's Ali Bonjimel. Luka Modric is 40, Cristiano Ronaldo is 41, are all also expected to feature for Croatia and Portugal respectively this summer. And you have very rare cases of footballers who are able to sustain their power, sustain, you know, their playing and being able to get right into, you know, the top of their, you know, their game, as it were. All right, just before we go, let's tell you that NBA legend LeBron James could have played his last game for the LA Lakers following their defeat in the playoffs. Reigning champions Oklahoma City Thunder won 115-110 to seal a 4-0 victory in the best of seven Western Conference semifinals. James is now 41 years old, is out of contract in the summer, and it remains unclear if he will play a record-extending 24th season in the NBA. Widely regarded as one of the best players of all time, he is the leading point scorer in NBA history and has won four titles and four Most Valuable Player awards. James scored 24 points at Crypto.com Arena in LA, while Shai Gilgeous-Alexander, the current MVP, scored 35 points and contributed 8 assists for the Thunder. The Thunder, who beat the Phoenix Suns 4-0 in the first round of the playoffs, will play the Minnesota Timberwolves or the San Antonio Spurs. Their semifinal is leveled at 2-2 in the Western Conference Final. In the Eastern Conference semifinals, the Cleveland Cavaliers end a 112-103 home win against the Detroit Pistons to level their series at 2-2. Donovan Mitchell scored 43 points at Rocket Arena for the Cavs, who lost the first two games in the series. Mitchell scored 39 in the second half, equaling the record set by Eric Floyd of the Golden State Warriors in 1987 for the most points in one half of a postseason game. The Cavs or the Pistons will play the New York Knicks in the Eastern Conference Final. And that's what it is. Of course, the playoffs are heating up, and players are already, or teams are booking their spots for, of course, the season ending tournament. And so much to talk about when you look at the NBA really hotting up right now. And let's talk some boxing news. As I promised earlier, the "don't blink" tagline has never meant to be taken so literally. That's why when Daniel Dubois crashed to the canvas within 10 seconds of the opening bell in Manchester on Sunday, and again in the third round, suddenly every soul inside the Co-op Life Arena was paying very close attention. For years, Dubois had carried the label of a fighter who folds when things become uncomfortable. Opponents and fans alike have questioned his heart, his mentality and toughness. Now, during fight week, Fabio Wendley suggested that if Dubio was not a boxer, he would be a bean man. By the end of Saturday night through the Sunday, Dubio had produced the most brutal cleanup operation of his career. He rubbed back to stop Wadley in the 11th round of the British Heavyweight Classic and become a two-time world champion. Yep, that's what he did. And of course, that's as much we can take on the show this morning. Why don't you join us again tomorrow for another exciting package

0: of Rhythm Sports. Until then, have yourself a good morning, great morning. Have a great start to your day. And the morning drive continues with David King. And of course, you have some thoughts coming also from Estro Vanguard Malobi. Have yourself a great morning. Bye-bye.
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0: All right, welcome. It's still the morning drive on Silverbirds for the 93.7 Jaws. I am yours truly, David King, and it's time for the newspaper review. I have the usual suspects for you this morning, and with your permission, I'll dive into the first. The Nation newspaper leads with this headline. It says, Tinubu in Kenya for the France-Africa Economic Cooperation Meeting. Tinubu in Kenya, the meeting is to last today, yesterday and today. It's 11 and 12, and the French President Emmanuel Macron is already in Nairobi, Kenya. They want to see how to, you know, how to help Africa. I hope they'll help and go. Maybe to help, you can't carry person yam, they go. Okay. Atiku attacks NDC over zoning of presidential ticket to South. I don't know what is Atiku's problem with the South, but the same NDC zoned the presidential ticket to the North in 2031. Why didn't he complain about that? Okay, let's move from the Nation now to the Daily Trust. Daily Trust says another judge orders arrest of convicted ex-minister Saleh Maman. He's been convicted of the misapplication. Many times, many of us don't get it right. When you hear billions, you just think the person has stolen all the billions. Sometimes when they allocate money for electricity and you use it for water, it is called misapplication or misappropriation. All right, it is different from outright theft. So if the law says use it for water, you must use it for water. If you cut small and use for electricity, you have gone against the law. All right, and alleged coup plot again. Relatives of suspects protest in Abuja. And at this juncture, you'll be asking, what are they protesting about? I'm seeing some of the placards saying, President Tinubu, free our husbands now. They are innocent. Okay. They say they should free them. But there's a trial going on. If they are innocent, the trial will say so. So let's just wait and see. I'm sure those guys will do the right thing. ASUU threatens FG with fresh showdown. Says 2025 agreement has been breached. Hi, Nigeria and ASU. Nigeria, this ASU. Now, wow, other countries, don't they have ASU? Okay. Let's go to the leadership. Leadership leads with this headline. It says, I will gladly serve as Obi's running mate, says Rabiu Musa Kwankoso. The man they call RMK. RMK. And many people are saying he will gladly, because his target is not now. His target is 2031. Uh-huh. 2031, I'm not sure he'll be doing running mate for anybody. Okay. Plateau deserves leadership rooted in service and sacrifice. Guess who is credited with this statement? Rob Sheik. For those of you who don't know who Rob Sheik is, Rob Sheik is Kefiano. that's his name, Rob Sheik. Okay. Let's say Plateau deserves leadership rooted in service and sacrifice. Let's go to the Punch. Punch newspaper says FG and World Bank in talks over second largest $1.25 billion loan. How would the World Bank ever give us grant? It's always loan. Mm. 2027 presidency, Atiku's northern ticket campaign faces resistance. Has he gotten a ticket already? Not yet. Coup plotters reached out for spiritual cover. That's according to a cleric. The cleric said the coup plotters reached out to him to pray that they succeed. So now that they didn't succeed, is it that the cleric did not pray well, or he didn't pray at all? Let's know the two. All right, let's open the phone line 080-6464-1536. Hello, good morning.
1: Hello, good morning, David.
0: Good morning, Mr. Benedict from Feringana. Welcome.
1: Thank you very much, my brother. I am glad to hear about this morning. I think you have gone for this morning, as I was not hearing less than the super review.
0: Yes. Newspaper review? This is newspaper review.
1: Yes, please let me start from the last newspaper review you just mentioned about the loan that the World Bank and Nigeria government is trying to, go into agreement for. But please, before I continue, sir, I don't know if you can help us differentiate between a loan and a grant so that Nigerians will understand, please, where you're coming from when you talk about grant this morning, sir.
0: Okay. Loan you will repay back, grant is you carry now carry go basically.
1: Okay, and the loan is something you have to pay back with
0: interest. Yes, you have to pay back with interest.
1: Okay, sir.
0: Or at least pay back. Yes.
1: From your wisdom this morning, I don't know, sir. Is it actually not too much for this same borrowing and borrowing that we're talking about in Nigeria, especially in this government? Because before the last 2 weeks ago, when sometimes in the month of April, when the National Assembly, granted the borrowing, this particular borrowing, presented by the president, I don't know if that one had been collected, and was it actually judiciously used? And then another loan again. We are not talking about another loan again, another highest loan again, sir. And from it also the municipal review this morning, sir. I don't know. The ASU is still saying that the 2025 agreement has not been breached. So all these loans, sir, I don't know where it is actually being channeled to. Because if you look at the third subsidy has been removed, and the conflict that is going on in the Middle East now has also made so many countries to be, smiling to the bank, in that even the benchmark of Nigeria, the oil benchmark in Nigeria, which can place about $45 and 1,900 and something by 30, it has actually gone high. And I think the crude now is selling for over almost $100 per barrel instead of the $40-something that were placed on the benchmark. And all this money is coming in essence. And the federal government has been giving much more money to the state, to the governors. Sir, does it actually make sense that we are giving money to the state, whereas we are also going to go and borrow again? I don't know the economic policy in this government. Is it actually favoring the poor man? And this money, they borrow humongous amount of money. Are we actually going to come out of this successfully as a nation? This is all the questions I want to ask this morning, because it's bothering me. It's bothering me so much. Thank you very much, Nick.
0: All right, Benedict is asking about loans. Well, from the much I know about loans, almost every country in the world, you practically live on loans. Maybe only the communist countries like North Korea and China, are just facing their business like that. But even the U.S., I think U.S. has the highest amount of loan in the whole world. You understand? The only thing you'll be asking me is, what are we using the loans for? But to say that you should not take loan, I don't think it works anywhere. It doesn't work anywhere. But ask, what is the loan being used for? And most of the loans now, especially given by World Bank, are tied to a project. They don't just give you the money to go and spend. So if you are talking about ASU, they can't collect loan and go and pay ASU. It doesn't work that way. If the loan is for a road, they'll say, this loan is for Lagos Calabar Coastal Highway. This loan is for Kano Lagos Railway. That is how they give loans now. Uh-huh. So there is a project attached or tied to the loan. Hello, good morning.
2: Good morning, David King.
0: Good morning, welcome.
2: Thank you very much. David King, honestly, the ASU, the federal government, also, I think, do we ever have a system in this country or any platform that assess the damage that has been suffered for the past years of this tussle? Because if in any case there is one, I think the ASU will get back to their senses and be able to see reason where they will channel their grievances into a very strong argument that will last longer than consistency. This is a spirit or seasonal torso that is affecting a lot of careers. We're talking about people's future. A lot of people were out of school, not because they didn't have the chance they became. They were people that were supposed to graduate when they have people that are supporting them. And they drag them beyond the limit of the lifespan of those people that are sponsoring them. And they love those people and they end up out of school, because in this society that we are, people don't value education and see reason why they should support the person that is about graduating or have potential to even be in school. So a lot of things, there are people that have people that are willing to like provide them with a job because they have seen how the potential they have and they can't keep waiting for long. Because we have a lot of references to this. And the ASU are selfish because they only see things that favors them. And the federal government also, in their case, cannot provide everything, David King. It's like the argument with the medical professional. You cannot have everything. The demand on the table of the federal government is overwhelming what we have because the system is not productive. Our institution, now, if you look at the foreign countries, we have the alumni that take care of a lot of things that go with the institution, David King. The alumni alone, they take care of a lot of things. But here, what do we have? We have people that only exploit from the system. You see one lecturer going to visit as a visiting lecturer across universities, and it's refusing the younger ones from coming up to even take position and gain experience. It's when we lost that person that place becomes vacant, because he has not nurtured anybody because of the greed and kind of mentality we have in this country. I think the ASU and whatever tussle they are having should not kill our system and kill it to the level of the secondary school system that we're suffering from. And lastly, David King, we're talking about grant, loan, or what have you. The loan is enough. The subsidy has been removed. I think if Tinubu has this understanding of economics as it has been claimed, I think he should know that in a system where you're collecting loan and you have enough before you, it's like a failure for you to acknowledge that you have the strength and the economical tool for you to survive by yourself. It is not right for us to keep borrowing, whereas we have removed subsidies and we have a lot of money. You keep giving these governors money, and it's unaccountable. The people from the end are not seeing anything. That is why a lot of abuse of power is at its highest level today, because they have enough money to do whatever they wish to do. And the people are still suffering, and we end up borrowing. And when we borrow, we still suffer. It comes with compelling clauses that even the people are the ones to suffer for it. So what are we saying? Do we have leaders that are not creative, that do not have that foresight to be able to lead Nigeria or stay to a kind of faith that will become a dream of every Nigerian? We have resources, we have the human capacity, we have everything that God has endowed and blessed us with, but yet we suffer. God bless Nigeria. We keep praying.
0: Amen. Thank you so much. Thank you. Very long contributions this morning, but they were quality and worth the while. Thank you so much, Mr. Benedict, first of all, and then my guide I called all the way from Potato Market. We appreciate you, Mr. Elkasim. Okay, we have Extra Vegan Malobi in the studio for the next segment. Good morning.
3: Yeah, good morning, David King. Ever sporty, energetic, vibrant, strong-looking David King. It's always my pleasure being with you on this platform. And let me also say good morning to our ardent listeners out there and our team of engineers, our producer this morning, and also our security man and our business manager, Sansen O'Malley. I'd like to say good morning to all of you. Let me lift up this quote as usual as we move on. As I said this, every opportunity does have a lifetime and must be tapped into within the lifetime of that opportunity. I feel like saying it again. Every opportunity does have a lifetime and must be tapped into within the lifetime of that opportunity. Once more, good morning, Dave.
0: All right, good morning. Tap into the opportunity when the time is right, because many opportunities are season bound.
3: Exactly.
0: If you have an opportunity to plant, you can't plant in the, exactly. during the harvest.
3: Like farmers know that they are warming up for the opportunity of planting okay. and cultivating.
0: Mm. All right, okay, let's jump into the matters. Today we have a couple of them and we'll approach them one after the other. I know many countries are running away from France now. The Sahel nations, talking about Mali, Burkina Faso, Chad, all of them are running away. Niger, they are running away from France. And now the French president is coming to Africa to have a France-Africa Economic Cooperation meeting. And this time around, he has not chosen a Francophone country to go and do the conference. He chose an Anglophone country, that which is Kenya, to go and do the conference. And he has invited some key leaders in Africa, including our president. Are you scared of something? The man trying to shift base, talking about France?
3: Well, I think the Western world, from the analysis of a lot of people with facts, have feasted so much on the backwardness of Africa.
0: Mm.
3: And some have alluded to the fact that the backwardness of Africa today can be attributed to the exploitation of the Western world. And some people may argue that, but that you may have some facts to buttress that claim, as it were. For instance, you find a situation where Western world will begin to push on you some monetary policies, being ever ready to give you a loan with a humongous condition, just like what is called a Greek gift.
0: Mm.
3: It looks so beautiful for you to swallow, but when you swallow it, there is a hook deep inside of it that will keep you perpetually a beggar.
0: Mm.
3: So, and we've seen such. I remember before 2023 election, Peter Obi was in the forefront of pushing for that we must move from consumption to production. And then there was a video that went viral of a certain professor in the US who was teaching his class, and he was telling them that he is afraid that if a country like Nigeria today becomes a productive nation, that it was going to affect even the economy of the US, because Nigeria is a very big market. And one is that the raw materials for most of the things they produce and we come to buy are sought from Nigeria and other African countries. And then when they produce, add value to these raw materials, then we come back queuing to buying those things. And that if it works and Nigeria or Africa becomes a productive continent, one, they may no longer easily access the raw materials that they usually come to Africa to pick. Two, they were going to lose jobs, because the companies that produces such products may run out of raw materials, mm. and they begin to lay off their staff. That's two. Number three, they will lose patronage, because those things will come to their country to purchase. We'll be producing them by ourselves and even be exporting to nearby our neighboring African countries. So when I followed that analysis, I say, wow, no wonder they may not want our refineries to work, because they want always for us to keep importing. They take our crude, refine, and then we come back to import. And when they take this crude and we go to import, we also export labor, because we are helping their nations to employ those who work in those refineries there. That is one. Like I earlier mentioned, if not during Obasanjo's time that we got a rebate on our debts and all that, I wonder what would be our debt ratio today. It would have been out of place that our internally generated revenue as a country may not be enough to pay the interest on the loans. There was even a time it was said that we were spending almost 80-something% of our internally generated revenue to pay interest on our loans. Mind you, this is not pay off, but interest that attached to those loans. So, looking at the move by Macron, I think our president should tread with caution. When you have become a beautiful bride, you must also shine your eyes, because everybody around, every man around may want to have even a conversation with you, delay you on your journey, raise issues that may not be beneficiary to your day's activities and all that. Why do I say so? France have enjoyed so much exploitation on Nigerians. No wonder even Nigerians, when the junta in Niger took over the government and then begin to issue quick notice on French establishments in Niger, it was widely celebrated, because one is that Niger has a large deposit of uranium, which, you know, it's an essential commodity. And for over the years, it was said that France has been the biggest beneficiary of that uranium, because they mine this thing and they give percentage to the real owners, why they themselves take the larger chunk of whatever was mined, and they push it to their country for development and all that, and then impoverishing the real owners, devastating the land and the environment while taking this very valuable mineral from the country. And Nigerians have questioned what have they gained even from France, even as a country. So, like you rightly mentioned, some other Francophone countries in Africa followed suit by pushing them out, and I think they are now looking for some other partnership in some of English-speaking countries. And you can see that French government didn't even send delegation. The president himself, Macron, is spearheading that get together, so as to be able to find new partnership with some other African countries. Now they have been ejected from this other Francophone country. Nobody can operate in isolation. No country can operate in isolation. We need such partnership. But I said, shine your eyes. Any agreement you're entering, if you don't understand it, subject it to scrutiny by the experts around the country. Study whatever document before putting hand to paper and all that, so that at the end of the day, it wouldn't be a Greek gift. But I don't think that it would be good for us to just shut our doors on any partnership. It is not proper, because whether you like it or not, you cannot operate in isolation.
0: Mm-hmm.
3: Very, very true. Some people may say, no, President, don't even sit down and have a conversation. You don't understand international politics. You don't even understand international trade. We need them, they need us. But we must also consider our own interests. Even in military partnership in supply of military hardwares and all that. We need France. They are in the forefront of us. And then in as much as they are also looking for partners in Africa, more especially in English-speaking countries, since they've been given quick notice by the Francophone countries and all that, we need them, they need us, but we must strike a balance even as we enter into any conversation, in any agreement, bilateral agreement, with France and other Western countries.
0: Okay. I know agreements and bilateral relationships are very important. You've said it. No country can live in isolation, no matter how well equipped you are, well endowed. Even the US still buys one or two things from other places.
3: Exactly.
0: China, as independent as they think they are, they are still dependent on oil from different
3: Iran
0: parts of the world,
3: exactly.
0: Raw materials from here or there. They need everybody needs something.
3: Exactly.
0: If you want to stay alone, I know there are a few countries in the world that are very, very independent and content. Mm. They don't depend on anything from anywhere. There are very few, and they do it by force.
3: Mm-hmm.
0: Countries like North Korea.
3: Exactly.
0: You know, their own is by force. If you don't get, you live out. Even to watch foreign TV is a problem there. You are not allowed to watch foreign TV. Well, you must watch the Argungu that they are showing on their TV.
3: And recently, they've started partnering with Russia.
0: Yes.
3: And they even sent
0: some troops.
3: Those troops to Russia. So telling you that they cannot be independent, totally independent.
0: All right. Okay. Let's go to something else now, because we're in the season of politics. Politicking is happening everywhere. Everywhere you go, everyone is talking about one thing or the other. But there's this statement credited to Rabiu Musa-Kwankoso, who in the last election refused to be nobody's running mate and preferred to go and collect only vote from his state and waste it. No wahala. But now he has said, I will gladly serve as Obi's running mate. And others are quickly pointing to the fact that this guy is speaking from one side of the mouth, that his main target is 2031. And this one, he doesn't even see any sign of anything happening there. He just wants to have a chance to go around the country and, start feeling the pulse already as he waits for 2031.
3: Yes, I think Rabiu Kwankwaso is strategic. He is futuristic. He's vision packed, if you permit my choice of words. From my own position of point of view. In 2023, there was nothing obedient movement did not do or say to make convince Rabiu Kwankwaso to be a running mate to Mr. Peter Obi for that election. In fact, at some point, it was even rumored that he had accepted. Until he came out to clear the air, he said, one, that as a governor, he performed better than Peter Obi, looking at his performance ratio in Kano State and just opposing it with what Obi did in Anambra State. He said, number two, he came out with a better result in the university than Obi himself. He ruled out all of this to under three. He said, politically, he knows politics than Mr. Peter Obi himself. That if anybody was going to be vice for each other, Obi should be for him and not him for Obi. Then the question people ask is, what has changed that will make Kwankwaso to clearly come out to say, yes, I'm ready now to deputize for a man I declined to deputize in 2023. There are so many reasons to that. One, if you ask me, the turnout of 2023 general election opened Musa Kwankwaso's eyes as regards to Obi's political value. Because in that election, Obi pulled about 6.1 million votes. Musa Rabiu Kwankwaso pulled about 1.4 million votes with some fractions on it. So it tells you who has more political value than the other. Number two, Musa Kwankwaso is looking beyond 2027. He is eyeing 2031 to become a very strong candidate to becoming Nigerian president in 2031. No wonder, even the party, which himself and Obi junketed into. Listeners should not forget that Obi had moved into ADC, likewise Kwankwaso into ADC. Suddenly the game changed when they saw the body language of the almighty Atiku, who fights for ticket and gets it at all cost, that the man was positioning to become the candidate of the ADC and he has earlier said that this is going to be his last trial at becoming Nigerian president. So it means if he had said it's going to be his last trial, it means that he's not going to grieve for anybody. Don't forget that some days ago these lamps came out, no grief for anybody. So you can see that around Atiku Abubakar. So that made Kwankwaso and Obi to move out. But if you ask me, before moving out of ADC, I'm sure both of them had reached some agreement to do what they are doing now. Because the moment they moved into ADC, Buba Galadima came out the following day on national television to say that NDC as a party have zoned their presidential candidacy to the south. And it wasn't long, Kwankwaso is coming out to say, I am ready to be a vice for Mr. Peter Obi. So, and Obi had earlier said that he was going to do 4 years, one term, if made the voted in as a president. And the NDC as a party is saying that they have just zoned to the south for 4 years. So this they are being strategical about the entire thing, and it's very, very clear. And if that is the case, that Kwankwaso deputizes Obi, and the Nigerians decided to vote them in that direction, and they succeed, if Obi keeps to his promise, because politicians believe them with a pinch of salt, keeps to his promise, it means that Musarabi Okwankwaso, by then being the vice president, will stand a better chance than anybody in the north to becoming the Nigerian president. So continuing, assuming they perform well, the language and the slogan will be vote me in so that I can finish the good work that we have started, that Nigerian politicians for you. And from there, I'm sure he may get the shot at the seat of presidency. So it is alignment and realignment that is ongoing right now. And you can listen to Atiku, who is trying to throw tantrums at NDC for zoning their presidential candidate to the south. And the question will be, what is your own, why are you taking a painkiller on another person's headache? NDC is a different party. You are not a member of NDC. You have insisted that you must become the candidate of ADC. So if NDC decides to strategically zone their own candidacy for the next election, I think your own should be to strategize with your own political party, because what they are doing is to position themselves and reposition themselves for attraction and for support of Nigerians. So what you also need to do is to sit down and then strategize, what do we do to present a better option to Nigerians, more so that Atiku in the past has been a proponent of zoning. Because when Goodluck Jonathan was on seat in 2014, there was this movement, strong movement from the north, which Atiku was a party to. He was part of that movement, saying that it was the turn of the north that Goodluck was sitting on, and more so he wants to continue. He was granted the opportunity to continue into finish the tenure. He started with Yaradua, and then when he completed it, he asked for another opportunity in 2011, which was going to expire in 2015. Why don't you give way so that the North will take it back? So the question now is, what has changed? Is it because he favors you now? You are now throwing away the gentleman understanding and agreement in the political sphere that this thing now turn by turn. The North will take their own, the South will take their own. People will often ask, it's not constitutional. Yes, it's not constitutional. But there is spirit and letter of what is called a federal character, even in employment and giving positions of leadership. That federal character envisaged the fact that we are multi-ethnic, we are multi-religious. We are multi almost everything. So in order to ensure that everybody, everyone, every part of Nigeria is given that sense of belonging, so that we all understand that we are all stakeholders in the Nigerian project. And then the South is just trying to complete 4 years, and then you quickly want the power to return back to the North after 4 years in the South. So Atiku, who had been the proponent of power shift and all that, because I remember clearly that in 2023, when Mr. Wike and some other governors of the South were saying that power must come to the South, and he told PDP that if the power was going to microzone to the Southeast, he will remove his hand, but blanket South, that he no agree before they decided to throw it open. Of course, he clinched the ticket. So with that understanding, I would have thought that the same person who had supported power shift to the North and into considerations and all that should have been in the forefront of saying, let's allow the South to complete their 8 years. Automatically, the North will know that with this gentleman understanding, and with the letter and the spirit of federal character, let it come to the North. Mm. And a lot of people have even questioned, when it comes to the North, must it always be the Northwest or Northeast? Why not North Central? That is even that conversation going on. And I'm even so surprised that whenever it is the turn of the North, so to speak, to produce a president, why is it that North Central do not go out with full force canvassing that they produce the president? Because if you say we are Northerners, and when it comes to sharing, then you say no, some people are more Northern than the others, then that's where the argument is from. Don't forget that you have always have this Northern Governors Forum meeting that has been all the time. It wasn't even too long when the Southern Governors also borrowed a leaf to also form their forum too. But the Northern Governors Forum has been in existence for many, many years, and there has been some establishment collaboratively, like the Bank of the North and some other establishments, all in the name of one north.
0: Mm.
3: So why is it that when it comes to leadership position in the in Nigeria, and it is said, okay, let us go to the North, why is it that North Central is always relegated to the background, which is something the leaders and the stakeholders in the North Central must rise up to this responsibility? Because you have wonderful persons, eggheads can be found in North Central that have what it takes even to turn around our fortune in a positive direction.
0: Mm. Okay, you asked a big question there. Why is the North Central never too vociferous when it's time for them to, you know, when it's time for the North to produce a candidate? I know there was a time we heard of David Mark, even Baba Jang were touted once upon a time, mm-hmm. but you know, it never goes beyond
3: the surface.
0: Yeah, they just go quiet quickly and everybody accepts one thing or the other. I think the North Central have not covered themselves in glory.
3: Mm-hmm.
0: They don't vibe to the reality of being president of Nigeria, even though they can always point to Yakubu Gowon. At one time they had a national leader, but that was not elected.
3: Exactly.
0: I don't think you can count that in the mix when we're talking about democratically elected leaders of Nigeria. We will not get into the mix there, but I don't know, maybe the next in 2031 we'll know. I know, because even if people are angling for it already now, we don't see many North Central people among them.
3: Yes, I think they have not supported themselves, if you ask me. Just like when you mentioned David Mark and Baba Jang, I discovered that they didn't enjoy the supposed support from some other stakeholders in the Middle Belt. For instance, look at the issue of insecurity in the Middle Belt. I have not heard, someone should correct me if I'm wrong, that the North Central governors ever came together to discuss the issue of insecurity. For instance, look at what is happening in Benue State. Look at what is happening in Plateau State. Look at what is happening in Southern Kaduna when it comes to issue of insecurity. There's hardly a week that will pass without you hearing of killing in North Central, one of the North Central states. But why has it become difficult, if not impossible, for the North Central governors to ever come together? Look at Nasarawa State. Killings go all over the place. Come together to discuss the way forward. At least, if not for any other thing, let's borrow a leaf from the Southwest governors. Though with their political party differences, I still doff my cap for Southwest Westerners when they were able to come together with the former governor of the late former governor of Ondo State. Is that Akeredolu now?
0: Yes.
3: Akeredolu.
0: Yes.
3: Who stood his ground? He was in the forefront of championing the cause of Amotekun. He stood his ground and said that even if this move was going to cost him his second tenure in office, that he will have no regrets. Because when the conversation around Amotekun was ongoing, it met a lot of resistance. And this resistance didn't come from south-south. It didn't come from the southeast. It didn't come from the north-central. It came from people from the northwest and northeast, whom at that point was even being ravaged with the issue of insecurity. I, as a person, had thought that within that time, anything that was going to bring us the solution to the insecurity, that the people, the elders and the leaders of the northeast and northwest were going to be in the forefront of championing that solution to solving the issue of insecurity in the country. Unfortunately, they were the ones throwing spanners at the wheel of progress in the formation of Amotekun. If Akeredolu stood and said, no way, Amotekun must be formed, if that was going to cost him his second tenure in office, that he will not have any regret. At the end of the day, go and check the results, the performance. It's a mystery that must be unraveled. How are they, the personnel of Amotekun in their thousands, how are they sustained, paid? I think the Nigerian government should be able to, when we're talking about issue of security, issue of state police, we must go to study the blueprint the Southwesterners of Nigeria are using to sustain Amotekun. How are they? So how do they sustain the operational vehicles? How do they sustain the welfare of their personnel? How are they equipped? The intelligence gathering and all of that. From time to time, they make a press release and show even people they have arrested and tell Nigerians some kidnap attempts they were able to foil, some attacks in some villages they were able to foil, and so on and so forth. We need to borrow a leaf from there. And that is should be a challenge, not only to, I'm not throwing this challenge alone to the North Central governors and leaders and stakeholders and elders. I'm also throwing the same challenge to every region of this country. Southeastern region, what has happened to Ebubago? What has happened to it? One should ask a question, what is happening to leaders and stakeholders in the Southwest? In the south of Nigeria. So, but most in the front burner today, I am throwing more challenge to the governors of North Central or Middle Belt, as we may choose to call them. What has happened? Why is it that we have not seen you ever coming together, sitting together, organizing town hall meeting, and at the end of the day, taking suggestions and whatever solutions people may have gathered from such meetings, go back and dissect it and put something on ground. Let there be something on ground. Because as we speak today, in Plateau State, it's Riom attacked, Barken Ladi attacked, Barca attacked, Miango attacked, Bukos not spared, Wase not spared. Which part of this state, which local government today are we going to say it is quite safe, that people are really sleeping with their two eyes closed? Communities have been sacked on the plateau, and they are still being sacked. There are communities taken by some strange human beings who are not spirits, but they are humans, and we can see them. If you go there today, you see those communities, the way people, the original owners of the land have been sacked, and some strange persons are occupying that place now, and nothing is being done, and more are being sacked, and nothing tangible is being done in order to solve this situation by the same people who are most affected. Talk about Benue State, talk about Plateau State, talk about Nasarawa State, then the other North Central zone of the

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1: Two should be that those who are being tried should prove their innocence. They should prove their innocence, and then the courts, either for the court martialing or for the open court, should also speed up the trial. Because if the evidences are available, remember that they are not just arrested yesterday. They've been arrested for months now, even when there was that rumor that there was something like that. The DHQ came out to debunk that rumor. The federal government came out to debunk that rumor that there was nothing like that. That the soldiers who were arrested for misconduct and for some other reasons. It was later, after a month or two, that they came out to say, yes, actually, there was a coup and some people have been arrested. And the former governor of Bayelsa State, is it me, P.S. River, who is out of the country, I learned as I yesterday that some of his properties are being confiscated by the federal government. So the issue, if I may submit, is the fact that this allegation, if it is true, let it be proven in the court. Either in the military court or in the civilian open court, and at the end of the day, let the trial be fair. If they are found wanting, well, that's when you begin to ask, because after their conviction, that's when you may begin to appeal to the humanity in the Mr. President to tamper justice with mercy. He has the powers to pardon them. But I don't think it is normal now for him to say stop the trial. Some people may even say it was a phantom coup, that nothing like that. It was just a gang up to rope some people in and then probably to send some fears to the military element so that they will not even anticipate something like that. You know, we have a way of pulling out news where none exists. If you ask me, the trial should go on and they speed it. If they are found guilty, then you begin to appeal to the conscience and the humanity in Mr. President to tamper justice with mercy and allow them go, or reduce probably from death sentence to some number of years of imprisonment so that they can serve out their punishment and become free if God permits. So I think that's the direction we should be looking at.
2: Okay, cool. It's not something you treat with kid gloves, because others are watching and they see how these ones are treated. It might spur them to now know how to act in the future. Mm-hmm. But we just hope that the trial is fair. That's what the family members are calling for also. Yes. And at the end of the day, there will be justice served on both sides. All right, this is the much we can take on today's show. Thank you so much. Join us again tomorrow for another one.

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2: Leadership, politics, power. Discover what it all means. It's a class on history, a guide to today. From national debates to global diplomacy. This is Odysseys in Perspective with Mbom Ferdinand. 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

0: Hello, good morning. Welcome to this morning's edition of Issues in Perspective. Yeah, my name is Umbum Ferdinand, and I'm going to be here with you between now and the next 55 minutes or thereabout. Yes, and there are issues to talk about. And you know how we usually do it here. We discuss past national issues, and we discuss past international issues. It's a class of history and current affairs, and we have a class rep. The class has a class rep in Aliu Garba from Otton Con Road, who contributes regularly. So we will be talking about issues, several issues that as it relates to our history, you know. And we are going to open our lines. You know how we do it. We open our lines so that you make your contribution. And as I will always say, history can be good, bad, and ugly, but it is history nonetheless. And to forget history is to condemn oneself and future generations to repeat a retinue of errors. This is the only justification for doing what we do. My name is Umbum Ferdinand, and I'm here to live. And the number to call is 080-6464-1536. So you can call to make a contribution as you so wish. And charity is going to begin from home today, and you know we are in the month of May, and there are issues that we'll be talking about. Hello, good morning, Honorable Class Rep.
1: Thank you very much for your recognition and your time as well. Looking at issues inwardly, you know, as it concerns international events and national events. History will be kind to Nigeria, and posterity will judge South Africans. I know late Nelson Madiba Mandela has actually done well, has done too much before his demise. I want to ask some basic questions about the likes of his successors, like Thabo Mbeki, former President Thabo Mbeki, former President Jacob Zuma, and the likes of Cyril Ramaphosa. I think that's the incumbent president. With the way things are playing out, the first accusation on Nigerians in South Africa is that Nigerians are taking their beautiful ladies. This is very hilarious anyway, but it's a serious matter. They said Nigerians take their beautiful ladies. The most important issue, I'll not shy away from saying the truth, is that you see, in this part of the country, laws are not working, laws are not being enforceable. You cannot go to other clans, tenor clans, and then try to grossly violate their laws. Okay, when you tell you peddle drugs there, you go scot free. But in other clans, you see, these drug scot has become a trend, an ugly trend. That no country will allow that to happen in order not to throw their youth into a very serious problem. And when you have a generation of youth just speaking, messing up, not doing the right thing. Another thing you mentioned yesterday that I find it very interesting to emphasize this morning is the issue of the youngest British Prime Minister, William Pitt the Younger, who assumes office at the age of 24, if I'm not mistaken.
0: 24.
1: Then, looking at
0: 24, not 27.
1: The issue of Captain Valentine Stresser, E.M. Stresser of Sierra Leone. Look at the effort and the audacity of Stresser when he addressed the first organ of the United Nations, that the General Assembly. Looking at the West, they are things, accusing them of what they know they are found wanting. But how many of us can do that? You see, that's why I bring the Nigerian youth whereby they are actively involved in politics online. But when it comes to participation offline, they are very silent. And that is where the real process is taking place. So you said it is not all about being WhatsApp leaders and, leaders in groups. You understand? It's all about trying to emulate and then do the show.
0: Yeah, active participation.
1: When I heard that from you, I was like, yes, Nigerian youth need to wake up from slumber. Because it means we have active participation of youth and women in politics. The agenda is so that we can offer something. Thank you very much. This is the most I can see.
0: Yes, thank you very much. We've had, like in Women Fold, we've had Sarah Marine. She was, I think, about 30 years old when she became Prime Minister of Finland. You know, we had others like that, you know, very young women too, very, very young women, you know, and young men as well, that have gotten themselves involved in a political process. And William Pitt the Younger, becoming Prime Minister at 24, was not just a day's doing. I think he has been in practice of leadership in one form or the other, you know, as a young man before he got himself in that position, you know, becoming the youngest man to rule a world superpower nation at the time. At 24 years old, he was the Prime Minister of the United Kingdom, Great Britain and Ireland. That was how it was known in those days. United Kingdom, Great Britain and Ireland. No, the United Kingdom of Great Britain and Ireland, yes. And he was called William Pitt the Younger to differentiate him from his father, who was also Prime Minister of the United Kingdom at the time. So the father was known as William Pitt the Elder. To date, no one has broken that record. At 24, you have a lot of 24 years old who are still with their parents today. As a matter of fact, majority of 24 years old in Nigeria are still living with their parents, you know, struggling here and there. We are not saying it's a bad thing, but at least you should strive to be ambitious and do something out of the ordinary, you know. So, well, let's leave there and look at the issues we have on ground today. From national issues, we'll talk about the River State Governor Rotimi Amaechi and how he signed the River State Kidnap Prohibition Bill number 3 of 2009. That actually happened on the 8th of May 2009. The government of River State prescribed life imprisonment for kidnappers and various levels of penalties for their accomplices. And the step was taken by the River State government following rampant cases of kidnap within the state. Wealthy Nigerians and European expatriates, most times are the targets, and huge ransoms are collected before victims are released to their families. And following huge embarrassment, the state incurred at various times following these practices, the government had to swing into action, curtailing the excesses. And since 2006, militant groups in Nigeria's Niger Delta region, especially the Movement for the Emancipation of the Niger Delta, MEND, resorted to taking foreign employees, you know, of oil companies hostage as part of the conflict in the Niger Delta areas. More than 200 foreigners have been kidnapped since 2006, though most were released unharmed. Though following the efforts of Governor Amaechi and President Umaru Musa Yar'Adua, who granted these Niger Delta groups amnesty, the practice reduced tremendously. The following is a list of known hostages taken. On the 10th of January 2006, militants kidnapped 4 foreign workers from an offshore platform in River State, and the workers were released on hot after ransom monies were paid on January 30, 2006. On the 18th of February 2006, MEND, that is the MEND rebels, attacked an oil barge and seized 9 hostages, 3 Americans, 2 Egyptians, 2 Thais, a Filipino, and a Briton. All but 2 Americans and a Briton were released on the 1st of March 2006. The 3 others were released on 27th March after ransom monies were paid. On 11th May 2006, Vito Macrina, an Italian, and 2 other employees of SIAPEM were abducted but immediately freed the next day. On October 3rd, 2006, a militant group abducted 4 Scots, a Malaysian, an Indonesian, and a Romanian from a bar in Akwa Ibom State, and were all freed after ransom monies were paid. On the 10th of January 2007, 9 South Koreans and 1 Nigerian working for Daewoo Engineering and Construction in Yenagoa, Bayelsa State, were abducted that were freed on the 12th of January 2007. On Workers' Day in 2007, men seized six expatriate workers from an offshore oil facility owned by Chevron. The group of six kidnapped expatriates consisted of four Italians, an American, and a Croat. On the same day, men published photos of the captives seated on white plastic chairs in a wooden shelter around the remains of a campfire. On the 3rd of May 2007, men seized eight foreign hostages from another offshore vessel. The hostages were released less than 24 hours later, stating they had intended to destroy the vessel and did not want more hostages. On the 25th of May 2007, the pipelay barge LB300 owned by Transcoastal Offshore was attacked a few hundred meters off the Sangana community coastline near the Antijuli platform. A South African, four Britons and Americans, and one Nigerians were kidnapped. All were employees of Hydrodive. The hostages were held for 19 days in basic conditions and were on occasion subjected to mock executions. Men claimed responsibility and at a point announced to the national press that all the hostages were to be executed. They were all released, however, unharmed. On the 8th of July 2007, a Bulgarian, a Briton working for X-Pro Group, were abducted from a barge near Calabar in Cross River State. They were all released exactly 1 month later on 8 August 2007 unarmed, and it was believed that monies were paid for their release. On the 9th of September 2008, British oil workers Robin Barry Hughes and Matthew John Maguire were kidnapped along with 27 other workers when their vessel was kidnapped. When their vessel was hijacked by men militants. They were still being held hostage as of February 2009, and one of them was reported to be very ill at the time, but they were, however, released. On 19 December 2008, two Russians, MD Ruzal, Nigeria, there are two Russians working for MD Ruzal, Nigeria, Sergei Azamatalov and an accountant, that is the first one. The other one, his name is Konstantin Asenov. They were kidnapped out of guarded camp in Ikotabasi. The hostages were taken by boat and kept at the area of Port Harcourt, at one of the hundreds islands of Niger Delta. $7 million were demanded. They managed to escape on 15 February 2009, and after 5 days of difficult journeys through mangrove swamps, they were eventually rescued by Nigerian military boats in the vicinity of Port Harcourt. The passing of the bill by Governor Amaechi did not stop the kidnappings, but it helped reduce the activities around the Niger Delta region. Now, kidnapping has suddenly become lucrative business in northern Nigeria, despite the thorough effort of security agencies, particularly members of the Joint Special Military Task Force. Since the start of the Islamist insurgency in the north of the country, Western hostages have also been taken, mostly by Ansaru. In addition to the kidnappings perpetrated by Boko Haram. Then let's leave there. This is one issue that we're going to talk about. And the number to call is 080-6464-1536. Let's leave there and look at construction in Nigeria. And the biggest construction company, for people who want to agree, but some might not agree, I believe is Julius Berger. Julius Berger came into Nigeria for the first time in May of 1964. Yes, the 12th of May 1964. It's a Nigerian construction company headquartered in Abuja with additional permanent locations in Lagos and Uyo. Julius Berger Nigeria PLC is a Nigerian company offering holistic services covering the planning, design, engineering, construction, operation and maintenance of buildings, infrastructure and industry projects in Nigeria. The company is represented across Nigeria in structural engineering and infrastructure works, and in southern Nigeria through domestic and international oil and gas industry projects. It is known for constructing most of Nigeria's infrastructure, major expressways, and even some residential buildings for the Chevron Nigeria headquarters in Lagos. The company has been listed on the Nigerian Stock Exchange since 1991. The construction business of Julius Berger is the heart of the Julius Berger Group, with 18,000 employees from close to 40 nations and clients from both Nigeria and the global oil and gas industry. Julius Berger's presence in Nigeria dates back to 1964, but the firm won its first tender to construct a 31.2 million naira second mainland bridge in Lagos in 1965 during the regime of Prime Minister Abubakar Tafawa Balewa. The project was a significant civil engineering endeavor because it was the first in the country to be built with pre-stressed concrete. The construction of the bridge was designed in phases, with the first phase completed in 1969 and the last phase completed in 1974. While working on the project, Berger undertook other projects in the country, a municipal water works project in Jos Plateau State, awarded by the government of Jedi Gomwok, then the governor of Benue Plateau. It was the firm's first construction project outside of Lagos. This project involved building a reservoir to conserve rainwater and building a dam, water treatment plant, and tanks. The firm's efficiency in building the first phase of a coal bridge made it a top choice to repair the bridge over River Niger, which had been damaged during the Nigeria Civil War. This project kept the company busy in Nigeria. When the war ended, vehicle and shipping traffic in Lagos increased, and additional road infrastructure such as a coal bridge did little to ease traffic congestion. To ease traffic congestion, the government awarded Berger additional road construction contracts. The project and the Niger Bridge made viable a permanent establishment in the country. The Lagos State project included the construction of the Lagos Badagry Expressway, Etoyikin Ikorodu Ekpe single carriageway, and ring roads, and Apapa Oshodi and Agege Motor Road. Gradually, the firm and its Blue B logo established a reputation in civil engineering works within the country. This coincided with the period that the federal government focused its attention on developing the country's trunk A road system. And the firm was involved in constructing the 26-mile Lagos to Sagamu portion of Lagos to Ibadan Expressway and Jeba Road Bridge. Julius Berger was registered in Nigeria prior to building the Jos water tanks in 1974. It sold 40% of its equity to Lagos and Benue Plateau State governments, and 3 years later sold an additional 20% to the public. This is news to hear. It sold 40% of its equity to Lagos and Benue State and Benue Plateau State government. So what is really the presence of Julius Berger in Plateau State now today? So what is really happening? Maybe we'll have to find out. So our members of the public will really have to know how this business was closed and what is really the issue now. Because as far as I'm concerned, there's no Julius Berger presence in Plateau State now. We have other construction companies that have been doing business in Plateau, but I don't think Julius Berger has been present openly, or shall I say significantly. I've not seen that. After a cement armada caused chaos at Apapa port, the company was invited to build a new port at Tinkan Island. In the 1970s and early 1980s, it was involved in the civil works at Alaja and Ajaokuta steel complexes and the new Federal Capital Territory of Abuja. In August of 1965, the company founded in Germany undertook its first project in Nigeria, the construction of the Eko Bridge in Lagos, as we earlier told you, which was approved by Sheu Shagari when he was Minister of Works under the regime of Prime Minister Abubakar Tafawa Balewa. That is talking about Sheu Usman Shagari, the future president of Nigeria. In 1991, the company was floated on the Nigerian Stock Exchange, as I told you that. And in 2001, the company moved to its new office in Abuja. In 2010, Business World magazine listed Julius Berger Nigeria PLC as Nigeria's leading construction company. In 2012, Watertown Energy Limited, a company of the Nestoil Group, acquired 10% of Julius Berger Nigeria PLC shares, previously owned by Billfinger Berger GmbH, raising the company's Nigerian shareholding to 60.1%. In October of 2018, the company announces changes to the management structure, including the appointment of new managing director. The following a list of popular projects handled and currently ongoing by Julius Berger. Eco Bridge completed in 1968, the Third Mainland Bridge completed in 1990, and the Abuja National Stadium completed in 2003. Tinkan Island Port completed in 1977, Lagos Inner Ring Road completed in 1979, Ajaokuta Steel Plant completed in 1990, Atakpe Ajaokuta Ore Railway completed in 1990, Abuja International Airport Phase 2 completed in 1997, Central Bank of Nigeria Head Office completed in 2002, Uyo Infrastructure and Roadworks ongoing since 2008, First Discharge Drain Built Utilizing a Pipe Jacking Technology in Nigeria completed in 2011, National Assembly Phase 3 completed in 2011, Multiple Projects Escravos GTL Plant in Southern Nigeria commissioned in 2012, Bonny Liquefied Natural Gas Facility, multiple ongoing works since 1996. Chalawa George Dam, Karaway, completed in 1992. Awarded a contract to construct link roads to Second Niger Bridge. That contract was awarded and work actually started in July of 2018. Still ongoing. The organization operates two schools, German School Abuja and formerly operated German School Lagos. So that is it. Yes, the number to call is still there, 0806464136. Now let's go on international event. On the 9th of May 2001 in Ghana, 129 football fans died in what became known as the Accra Sports Stadium disaster. The deaths were caused by stampede after police personnel at the stadium fired tear gas to quell crowd trouble following a controversial decision by the center referee during a football match. Ghana's most successful football teams played that day, the Ashanti Kotoko, who are otherwise known as the Porcupine Warriors. So officials anticipated upset and had taken extra security measures. Following refereeing decisions, questionable refereeing decisions, which did not go well with Kotoko fans, disappointed Kotoko fans threw plastic seats and bottles onto the pitch. The police responded by firing tear gas into the crowd. Panic and a stampede ensued as fans tried to escape, but gates were locked and the stadium's compromised design left a bottleneck and fewer exits than originally planned. Ghana Institute of Architects called the stadium a death trap. After the hour-long ordeal, it was discovered that 117 fans had died, and as a result of compressive asphyxia, and 10 fans died from trauma. Reports claimed that medical staff had already left the stadium as the incident happened near the end of the match. Some gates were locked, preventing escape. An official inquiry blamed police for overreacting with reckless behavior and indiscriminate firing of plastic bullets and tear gas. It also accused some officers of dishonesty and indefensible laxity. Six police officers were charged with 127 counts of manslaughter afterwards, but the court ruled that the prosecution had failed to make a case and that the asphyxia may have been caused by the stampede and not the tear gas. The Commission of Inquiry recommended improvement to stadium security and first aid facilities and that nationwide rapid response teams should be set up. Accra Sports Stadium was renovated in 2007 according to FIFA standards. Whereas we've had two major stadium disasters in the last 15 years in Africa. The Accra Sports Stadium disaster. There's also the Port Said Stadium disaster of 2012. That is the 2nd of February 2012 in Egypt, which resulted in the death of several people. And the Egyptian government stood firm and took drastic actions at the time against perpetrators. Well, living there, on the 9th of May 1974, as a fallout of the Watergate scandal, the United States House Committee on Judiciary opened formal and public impeachment hearings against President of the United States of America, Richard Nixon. The Watergate scandal was a major political scandal that occurred in the United States of America during the early 1970s, following a break-in by five men at the Democratic National Committee headquarters at the Watergate office complex in Washington, D.C. on the 17th of June, 1972. and President Richard Nixon's administration's subsequent attempt to cover up its involvement. The scandal led to the discovery of multiple abuses of power by members of the Nixon administration, an impeachment process against the president that led to articles of impeachment. Following the scandal, President Nixon had to tender his resignation, becoming the first and to date only president in U.S. history to do so. The scandal also resulted in the indictment of 69 people, with trials or pleas resulting in 48 being found guilty, many of whom were top Nixon officials. The scandal also paved the way for the meteoric rise to the presidency of Gerald Ford. Earlier, following the resignation of President Nixon's vice president, Spiro Agnew, Ford was nominated by President Nixon from the House of Representatives to fill in the position of vice president. The Congress approved the nomination and Ford became vice president during that turbulent period. A few months thereafter, he became president following President Nixon's resignation. And following this dramatic rise to power, President Gerald Ford to date remains the only United States politician to become vice president and president without ever being elected. Well, that is it. A lot of other things to talk about. Now, going back to the 11th of May. Yes, yesterday was 11th May and we talked about Bob Marley. I'm even play Marley music here. And we still have something to talk about 11th of May today. But it's a movie. Yes, a movie. A movie that was done from real live event. On 11th of May 2018, a blockbuster movie about the Idi Amin regime in Uganda and the holding of Israeli citizens hostages in an airfield in the city of Entebbe was released in the United Kingdom. The movie, titled 7 Days in Entebbe, is a 2018 action thriller film directed by Jose Padilla and written by Gregory Bock. The film recounts the story of the Entebbe raid, a 1976 counter-terrorist hostage rescue operation, and stars Rasmon Pike and Daniel Brawl. It was earlier released in the United States of America on 16th March 2018 and later in the United Kingdom on 11th May 2018. The film received negative reviews from critics. On 27 June 1976, Wilfred Bosse and Bridget Coleman, two members of the ultra-leftist Revolutionary Cells terrorist syndicate, hijacked Air France Flight 139 flying from Tel Aviv to Paris during the flight's initial stopover at Athens, Greece. Quickly thereafter, Israeli Prime Minister Yitzhak Rabin and Defense Minister Shimon Peres, both political rivals, were alerted of the hijacking. During a refueling stop at Benghazi in Libya, Bosse released a female passenger who had seemingly suffered a miscarriage. However, unbeknownst to him, the woman had feigned it to escape. After taking off once more, the hijackers commandeered the plane to Entebbe, Uganda on the 28th of June, where they united with terrorists from the Popular Front for the Liberation of Palestine. The two groups had jointly orchestrated the hijacking. The next morning, the passengers were escorted to a dilapidated airport terminal, where they were greeted by Ugandan dictator Idi Amin, who was in league with the hijackers. Concomitantly, Prime Minister Rabin ordered Peres and Lieutenant General Mottagor, the chief of staff of the Israel Defense Forces, to sketch a military operation aimed at rescuing the hostages. Peres suggested invading the airport, but Rabin and Gore rejected it outright. Concurrently, the terrorists began to segregate Israeli and non-Israeli hostages, much to Bosse's fury. He compared the segregation of the hostages to the Nazi enforced Holocaust. Favoring a diplomatic approach, Rabin initiated negotiations with Amin, much to the detestation of Peres, who supports a military option. Rabin's diplomatic overture bears fruit. On the 30th of June, the hijackers released 48 non-Israeli hostages whilst retaining control over the remaining Israeli hostages. With mounting public pressure against Israel's insistence on maintaining its policy of non-negotiation with terrorists, Rabin finally conceded to initiate negotiations with the hijackers on the 1st of July. As a consequence, the hijackers postponed the deadline of the negotiations to 4th July. Regardless of the development, the IDF initiate preparations for a rescue mission consisting of the Syed Matkal Elite Commando Unit, headed by Lieutenant Colonel Jonathan Netanyahu. The group soon received support from a reluctant rabbin who would still prefer a diplomatic solution. On the 3rd of July, with preparations for the rescue mission codename Operation Thunderbolt finalized, rabbin convenes the cabinet for a vote regarding the status of the operation. They unanimously voted to proceed with the mission with God's endorsement. The strike force, having already departed for Uganda, was authorized to proceed with the rescue. That night, four Israeli C-130 Hercules transport aircraft carrying the strike force landed discreetly in Entebbe. Trying to maintain the element of surprise, the unit approached at the terminal in a black Mercedes limo disguised as a Amin state vehicle. However, one of the operatives prematurely opened fire, which alerted the hijackers and the adjoining Ugandan soldiers. Bose initially fixed on killing the hostages to foil the oncoming rescue team, but changes his mind at the last second. The operatives stormed the building and engaged both the terrorists and Ugandan soldiers in the ensuing melee. Jonathan Netanyahu, who is the elder brother to the incumbent Israeli Prime Minister now, that is talking about Benjamin, as well as Bose and Coleman, were killed along with the remaining terrorists and several Ugandan soldiers. With the airport secured, the strike force evacuated 102 hostages by plane. Elsewhere, Perez congratulates Rabin on the success of the operation. The latter solemnly retorts that the preservation of peace via diplomacy was the only way to ensure the avoidance of further incidents between Israelis and Palestinians. The film endings display archival footage of the survivors returned to Israel, with brief notes about the fate of Rabin, Perez, and Netanyahu, who was the only Israeli casualty in the raid. Talking about Jonathan Netanyahu, but they called him Yoni Netanyahu. And the lack of a peace process with the Palestinians still continues, even as at 2018, even as at right now. Yes, that's the situation. Well, we are still awaiting your calls to make your contributions as regard the issues we've talked about. The number to call is 080-6464-1536. Now, let's go to the 13th of May. On the 13th of May, 2013, Kemet Gosnell, a United States abortion physician, was found guilty in Pennsylvania of 3 counts of murder of newborn infants, 1 count of involuntary manslaughter, and various other charges. In total, more than 100 babies were killed at Gosnell's abortion clinic. Gosnell is a former abortion provider who was convicted of murdering 3 infants who were born alive during attempted abortion procedures. He was also convicted of involuntary manslaughter of 1 woman during an abortion procedure. Gosnell owned and operated the Women's Medical Society Clinic in Philadelphia, Pennsylvania, and he was a prolific prescriber of oxycoptine. In 2011, Gosnell and various co-defendant employees were charged with 8 counts of murder, 24 felony counts of performing illegal abortions beyond the state of Pennsylvania's 24-week time limit, and 227 misdemeanor count of violating the 24-hour informed consent law. The murder charges related to an adult patient, Kanamaya Monga, who died following an abortion procedure, and 7 newborns said to have been killed by having their spinal cord severed with scissors after being born alive during attempted abortions. In May of 2013, Gosnell was convicted of first-degree murder in the deaths of 3 of the infants and involuntary manslaughter in the death of Kamaya Monga. Gosnell was also convicted of 21 felony counts of illegal late-term abortion and 211 counts of violating the 24-hour informed consent law. After his conviction, Gosnell waived his right to appeal in exchange for an agreement by prosecutors not to seek the death penalty. He was sentenced instead to life in prison without the possibility of parole. So that is it. Well, a lot of other issues to talk about. Let us go with them one after the other. Still on international events. Now it's about the 13th of May. The May 1958 crisis, also known as the Algiers Push or the Algiers Coup of 13 May, was a political crisis in France during the turmoil of the Algerian War between 1954 and 1962, which led to the collapse of the Fourth Republic and its replacement by the Fifth Republic, led by Charles de Gaulle, who returned to power after a 12-year absence. It started as a political uprising in Algiers on 13th May 1958 and then became a military coup d'etat led by a coalition headed by Algiers' deputy and reserve airborne officer, Pierre Lagalade, generals Raoul Salah, Edmond Jaoud, Jean Grosseur, and Jacques Massou, and also by General Philippe Aubonneau, commander of the Mediterranean Fleet. The coup was supported by former Algerian Governor General Jacques Sautel and his activist allies. The coup had as its aim oppose the formation of Pierre Femelin's new government and to impose a change of policies in favor of the right-wing partisans of French Algeria. At the end, the coup ultimately led to the Algerian independence. Now, going to 14th May, on the 14th of May 1878, the last witchcraft trial in the United States was held in Massachusetts. The trial was held after Lucretia Brown, an adherent of Christian Science, accused Daniel Spofford of attempting to harm her through his mental powers. After this, we'll be going on a short break where we're going to play the music Fire on the Mountain by Usher. I will just go on that short music break and come back and continue after this very story. The Salem Witchcraft Trial of 1878, also known as the Ipswich Trial, and the Second Salem Witchcraft Trial, was an American civil case held in May of 1878 in Salem, Massachusetts, in which Lucretia Brown, an adherent of the Christian Science religion, accused fellow Christian scientist Daniel Spofford of attempting to harm her through his mesmeric mental powers. By 1918, it was considered the last witchcraft trial to be held in the United States. The case garnered significant attention for its startling claims, and because it took place in Salem, the scene of the 1692 Salem witch trials. The judge dismissed the case. Lucretia Brown was a 50-year-old spinster who lived in Ipswich, Massachusetts, a town about 12 miles, that's about 19 kilometers northeast of Salem, Massachusetts. An injury to her spine in childhood left her an invalid, but she said she had been healed through Christian Science. She suffered a relapse in 1877 and again in 1878 and accused Spofford of having interfered with her health through mesmerism. At least one witness claims that Eddie's attorney drew up the complaint for Brown. Eddie strenuously denied this. Some modern scholars have concluded that Brown acted without Eddie's influence, but others have asserted that Eddie was behind the suit. At a trial at the Supreme Judicial Court in Salem, opened on 14th May 1878, Judge Horace Gray presided. Mary Baker Eddy and 21 other witnesses traveled to Salem to testify against Spofford. Judge Gray ordered Spofford to appear on the 17th of May. The case garnered widespread attention from the media and with articles appearing in the Boston Globe, News Port Herald, and Salem Observer. That is the newspapers that were prominent in that state at the time. On the 17th of May, Amos Noyes, Spofford's attorney, appearing on behalf of his client who did not attend the trial, filed a demurrer with the court, arguing that there was no question in equity and that the court had no jurisdiction in the case. Let's just go on this one music break. I'll be back. The program remains Issues in Perspective. And I'm your presenter, Umbum Ferdinand. Please don't go nowhere.

That was the song Fire on the Mountain by Usher, and that song, listening to it, has very significant undertone, and we just had to play it to refresh our memories to a lot of things, a lot of happenings, you know, that has bedeviled us in the last couple of years. Well, still a lot of issues to talk about, but the number to call, we are still expecting your call if you still want to call. We just had one caller so far. You can call to make your contributions as regard any issues, both locally and internationally. The number to call is 080-6464-1536. That's the number to call. So you can call to make your contributions. Okay, talking about this issue, violent attack. Yes, violent attack in Paris on the 12th of May. Today is the 12th of May. On the 12th of May 2018, by a 20-year-old Chechnyan-born French citizen armed with a knife. Yeah, he killed one pedestrian and injured four others. Hello, good morning. Your name and where you're calling from? Okay, we've lost that. You can still call. The number to call is 080-6464-1536. So, as I told you, the attacker, armed with a knife, killed one pedestrian and injured four others near the Palais Garnier Opera House in Paris, France, before being fatally shot by police. The stabbings were in the area of Rue Saint-Augustin and Passage Crucial. French President Emmanuel Macron said France had paid once again the price of blood, but will not cede an inch to the enemies of freedom. The suspect, identified as Kamzat Asimov, had been on a counter-terrorism watch list since 2016. Amat News Agency posted a video of a hooded person pledging allegiance to Islamic State of Iraq and the Levant, that is ISIL, and its leader, Abu Bakr al-Baghdadi, claimed to be the attacker. Europol classified the attack as jihadist terrorism. Yes. Then, living there, let's look at Israeli independence. Let's look at Israeli independence. Yes. On the 14th of May 1948, following agitation by the Jews, Israel became an independent state and a provisional government was established. Immediately after the declaration, Israel was attacked by the neighboring Arab states, triggering

Almost 60% of the area of Arab state proposed by the 1948 partition plan, including the Jaffa, Lida, and Ramleh areas, Galilee, some part of Negev, and wide strip along the Tel Aviv-Jerusalem road, West Jerusalem, and some territories in the West Bank. Transjordan took control of the remainder of the former British mandate, which it annexed, and the Egyptian military took control of the Gaza Strip. At the Jericho Conference on 1st December 1948, 2,000 Palestinian delegates called for a unification of Palestine and Transjordan as a step towards full Arab unity. No state was created for the Palestinian Arabs. The conflict triggered significant demographic changes throughout the Middle East. Around 700,000 Palestinian Arabs fled or were expelled from their homes in the areas that became Israel, and they became Palestinian refugees in what they refer to as Al-Nakba, that is in English the catastrophe. In the 3 years following the war, about 700,000 Jews immigrated to Israel, with many of them having been expelled from their previous countries of residence in the Middle East. The Jews. The Jews have really suffered, but they are very resilient people, and the world knows them for business. They are very successful. They can make life out of dry leaves. That is how it is believed the Jews are, you know. Yeah, so we are almost done for the show today. So for people who want to read books as regard these, maybe you want to read about the Jews or the Israelis, you can get books about them online. You can just type online that you want to read about the Israelis, the Jews, how they got their independence, the history of the Israelis, you know, the history of Middle East. You can get all these books online on Amazon.com, eBay. There are other online platforms that sell books. You can get these books and study them. As we'll always tell you, most times it's better for you to read some of these books yourself. You understand them better, you know, rather than only listening to us. That's why we are here to recommend books for you. Like for books that we are sure we can have the hard cover for you, we always tell you, and we can always get these ones for you. But for those of you who want to read online, you know, you pay token online to read these books. You can also pay something and download these books yourself online and study them. Please, as we will always say, try and encourage your children to read, encourage your neighbors to read, because only when you read that will be vast, and you have a really widened perspective on issues as the border of the society. My name is Umbum Ferdinand, and I really do want to thank you for being part of the show today. Though today has been very strange because we had only one call. This show is usually loaded with calls, but we do hope that for most of you that couldn't call today, you can be able to call tomorrow so that we would have conversation and discuss together. For those of you who have been following us on social media, on our social media platforms, you can drop messages, and maybe we can treat some of those messages instantly. You can also ask questions. For those of you who have paid money for books, those books will be gotten to you. Everybody is going to pass through to you and call you personally so that you can have the books. You pay the money. Some of you have paid monies already. We are not able to get your books, but some of the books have been gotten already. So you can call Ayuba and get these books. We really do want to thank you for being part of the show today. We do hope you enjoyed the package, and if you did, ensure that you join us for our last edition on Rhythm FM tomorrow. And don't forget, we usually also do on JFM every Friday from 9 to 10. Thank you very much. Join us tomorrow, same time. I am Umbum Ferdinand. On behalf of the entire production crew led by Ayuba Adams, I am out.

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0: It is 10 o'clock. I am David King, and here are the stories for following this hour. The Federal Ministry of Humanitarian Affairs and Poverty Reduction has donated foodstuff to victims of attacks in Ngbarazungo community, Kwal District of Bassa local government area of Plateau State. The minister in charge of the ministry, Bernard Doro, and company of Governor Caleb Mutfang presented the items to the victims in Bassa. Bernard Doro, a native of the area, commiserated with those who lost their loved ones, adding that the federal government had put modalities in place to address the security situation in the state. The federal government has stepped up engagement to the World Bank for a fresh $1.2 billion loan to support economic reforms, job creation, and competitiveness. The facility has reached a critical stage in the lender's approval process. The proposed loan is expected to be presented for approval on the 26th of June 2026, about 6 months and 21 days before the January 16th presidential election, according to the revised timetable of the Independent National Electoral Commission. The commandant of the Nigeria Security and Civil Defense Corps, Kano State Command, Mohammed Agalama, says the command will intensify surveillance to secure the nation's critical assets. This is contained in a statement issued to journalists in Kano by the command's public relations officer, Ibrahim Abdullahi. The command's image maker quoted his principal as saying this while inspecting the Kano main railway station and a storage site where old rail sleepers removed from various locations in Kano were kept. On the foreign scene, United States President Donald Trump has declared that Iran's response to American proposals aimed at ending the conflict involving the United States, Israel, and Iran was completely unacceptable. President Trump said he had seen the Iranian response, which was delivered through Pakistan, and he was not pleased. It was earlier reported that Tehran's response stressed the need to end the conflict on all fronts, lift sanctions, and end what it described as a naval blockade imposed on Iran. British Prime Minister Starmer Keir has pledged to prove the doubters in his own party and among the electorate as a whole wrong as he tries to fight off demands to step down after devastating local election results for his Labour Party. Keir Starmer argued that he will face up to the big challenges and restore hope to the country, in part by forging closer ties with the European Union 6 years after the UK's acrimonious departure from the bloc. He said Labour is in a battle for the soul of the nation, and one Britain will go down the dark path if the anti-immigration party led by Nigel Farage comes to power. And in entertainment news, media personality Frank Edoho has openly stated that he will never commit to a woman again. In a recent exchange on his X account, the presenter confirmed that he is currently single when asked by a follower. He added that he has had enough of commitment and does not intend to pursue it in the future. And in sports, the Ladies Golf Association of Nigeria is set to host its third Interclub Golf Championship from the 13th to the 16th of May in Port Harcourt. The championship will be held at the Port Harcourt Club 1928 Golf Section and sanctioned by the RNA and recognized as a World Amateur Golf Ranking Event. President of Lady Golf Association of Nigeria, Lami Ahmed, said the championship will promote friendship, discipline, and healthy competition among female golfers. And those are the stories for following this hour. Nigeria is the only country we have. Let's avoid acts that could destabilize the nation. We are one big family. Good morning.
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0: It's another brand new morning. Good morning, Nigerians. Good morning, peace loving people of Plateau State. Glad to be welcoming you to the Tuesday edition of your number one dynamic social political breakfast tonic and conscience pricking program on radio. It is Political Update going on live on Silverbird Rhythm 93.7 FM here in the city of Jos. Today is the 12th day of May, the year 2026. My name is Pam Dunquist, and of course, the King of Boys, Ambassador Bello Lukman, is already seated to take us down our destination of 12 noon with political analysis. Bello, good morning.
1: Exactly 1 month to Democracy Day, and so many people will ask whether we are actually in tandem with the spirit, the letters, and also the wordings of democracy. Good morning, Nigerians. Good morning, egalitarian passengers that listen to us out there with better breath. Special good morning to the dexterous DJ David Friday, aka Smokey, aka the permanent secretary. Good morning to you.
0: All right, today we all know is completed Luca Pampe Yakubu's day. And without taking too much time, we're going straight to take the first story on the Punch newspaper. Federal government, World Bank in talks over second largest $1.25 billion loan. And of course, our position has never changed. Our words have never changed. Our body language have never changed. And also, our intonation will never change. Why? Because there's no part of the world where loan is prohibited or loan is condemnable. But then the only challenge we have is when the loans are collected and are not used for the purpose for which they are actually collected to be carried out. And Bello, you ask yourself the question. The last time I checked, we did a little research and come to conclusion that information available at our disposal is to the effect that one of the tallest buildings in the world as it stands today, Burj Khalifa, was built with less than $3 billion. And you ask yourself the question, what have we been using our loans for? Starting from the days of President Olusegun Obasanjo, 1999 to date, can we actually compare the loans we've collected and commiserating with the projects we see on ground? Because in some of the loans we hear that it's to improve the economy, in some of the loans we hear is to reduce hardship, in some of the loan is to say we want to build security, in some of the loans we hear is because we want to actually build roads left, right, and center, in some of the loans we hear that we want to revamp some of the moribund infrastructures like the Ajakuta Steel Rolling Mill, the refineries, and the rest of them. But can we ask the question, what have we been able to use the loans for?
1: Big question, because without answering that question, then we are wasting our time and everything we'll be doing will be paling into insignificance. Because we're talking about a situation where we need those particular monies. Just like other countries are collecting loans to revitalize their power sector, they are collecting loans to revitalize their water sector, they are collecting these loans to revitalize the education sector, they are collecting loans to revitalize the health sector. But in this part of the world, can we beat our chest to say exactly what we are collecting our loans for? Aren't we the same country that said we're going to remove subsidy and monies that will be saved will be used for revitalization of all these things I mentioned? Do we have a robust cash flow to be able to repay back these loans that we are actually collecting? Because most of the loans are concessionary. And then in most cases, some of these loans are supposed to be tied to projects. Can we actually say that these loans are actually tied to this project to the extent that they can repay back themselves? These are questions that Nigerians are asking. Because now they say that this loan is actually going to be collected to support economic reform, to create jobs and competitiveness in the economy. And our public debt will actually rise to 159.28 trillion to 160.98 trillion from 159.28 trillion. So at the end of the day, the average man on the street will ask the question, my son, my son's son, unborn, would definitely be asking the question, yes, it's true that during this so-so regime, so-so amount was collected. Remember in June 2024, we collected a huge amount of money. And this one will be the second highest ever. And this is coming 6 months to the next election. So many people are asking the question, what do we really want to use this money for? Now appraisals have been concluded, negotiation is concluded, and the loan is designed according to the statement to support access to finance, digital and electricity services, and strengthen competitiveness through tax, through trade, and agricultural reforms. Agricultural reforms is what we always hear whenever we're about to collect loans. But can the people that are in the agricultural sector, that are in the hoe and cutlass sector, can they actually come out to tell us that indeed these loans have been touching their lives positively, from the primary production to the secondary production to the tertiary production, if that is exactly why the loan is collected and the value chain is actually even productive, then Nigerians will actually smile. But when they are hearing about loans, they are hearing about debt, they are hearing about monies, and they have not been seeing that in the micro level. At the macro level, they will actually tell you on theory that things are improving. But at the micro level, can we say that the farmer out there in Bassa, the farmer out there in Kenan, the farmer out there in Wase actually knows that this loan was collected to revitalize agriculture?
0: But Lord, to add to that, these questions you've asked, can we also ask the question, if we say we have collected these loans for this purpose, can we also go to the grassroots, meet the people and ask them, or rather, let the people actually call on this program to tell us that indeed, so-so loan was collected in so-so year and for this purpose. And we are calling you to tell you that as we speak right now, these are some of the benefits that we are benefiting because it actually gets to us. Just like the Hausa proverb will say, the dog will say, "In anabuki ajidamu mugeni akasa." Now, can we ask the question, is not enough for government to always appraise itself? It's not enough for you to always call yourself. It is for the people, because everything is tied to the people. So can we ask the question, how many of our health facilities are actually working or functional, or rather revamped or revitalized as we speak right now because of some of these loans? Can we also ask, how many students are going to school today that before now they have lost hope that because of lack of funds, we cannot go to school? Now schools have been built and we are going to school, and a lot of things have been subsidized for us, because whether we like it or not, there's no part of the world that subsidy is not actually applied so that succor can be felt by the people out there. Are we saying that indeed the roads are good, the hospitals are good, the security is top-notch, and also light is also improved? Because whether we like it or not, it's already a record that even the Aso Rock is currently using solar power system. So ask yourself this question, was that the promise made to Nigerians? If at all, it is something that, okay, now we cannot achieve this power, but we are going to have a palliative measure in the name of solar. Can it also be given to every Nigerian? Because that was the promise made to Nigerians. Can we also ask the propriety of the security? How good and how better is the security? There are a lot of people today below that they cannot travel to their villages. A lot of people, even our elected officials, most of them cannot travel to their villages. Why? Because of insecurity. But we keep asking the question, why is it that in other states, even neighboring states, we see them getting it right in terms of security, but in other parts of the world, we keep having press statements, and condemnation?
1: I'm not quiz for millions of people right now. Life is no longer about growth, it's no longer about innovation, it's no longer about fulfillment, it's no longer about ambition, it's about survival. That is exactly the intent, the maxim that every Nigerian right now is actually thinking about. People try to make it through the week, they try to make it through the month, they try to make it through the year without collapsing under economic, social, and even emotional pressure. Because when you see the type of pressure that so many Nigerians are facing today, then you definitely know that it is not an easy one. Is it economic you want to talk about? Is it social you want to talk about? Is it emotional you want to talk about? Is it psychological you want to talk about? People now admire endurance more than efficiency. In fact, the inward, the maxim, the philosophy and the doctrine word out there is hustling. Because even as a doctor, you can be seen using your vehicle as kabu kabu.
0: Yeah.
1: Because you just want to make ends meet. You see a teacher that is teaching in four different schools. Then fatigue set in. I told you about how a driver decided to sacrifice the life of 16 people.
0: Yeah.
1: After he was told that please go and rest. But maybe the man must have thought about the family he has to feed, and then he had no choice than to also go and walk through the fatigue. And that's why I say people toy through the months, through the days, through the hours, through the week without collapsing. They try their best not to collapse under economic, under social, under psychological, and under emotional pressure that is staring everyone in the eye. People normalize poor outcomes. Because we have lowered even the bar of even governance. Weak systems we actually have is producing exhausted citizens. Where you have poor remuneration, you have overstretched facilities, you have inadequate equipment in almost every facet of life. Is it education? Is it health sector? Is it water supply? Is it infrastructure? Is it youth empowerment? Almost every sector is actually battling with one deficit, one lack, and one nourishment or the other.
0: Bello, I was in Juth about 3 weeks ago to see Dr. Kenneth. Yeah, Dr. Kenneth. And I was there while he was examining me, and I noticed that at a point, a colleague of his had to excuse himself from seeing a patient not to go to the canteen because he felt going to the canteen is going to be a waste of time. He's going to take too much time. More patients are waiting. You know that he had to leave his office to come to another doctor's office to eat his lunch. And I asked myself, can we also allow the brain of these people to rest? If we employ more people, let's say, okay, the loans we are collecting now, we want to employ more doctors. Not only our own Nigerian doctors here, can we also import more doctors, just like we are seeing Nigerian doctors flying out of this country to go for greener pastures? Can we improve the health sector in such a way that Indian doctors will want to come to Nigeria, UK doctors will want to come to Nigeria? In fact, some of the receptionists are those at the counter where you need to go and pay money. Below, I saw more than three because I had to move from one pay point to another. When I see too much crowd, I said, let me go to the other one. Maybe it's a bit free. You will see some of them. One will be taking over for another person, another one will be eating there. Ideally, if you are supposed to eat, you are supposed to be in a place where you rest, relax a little, at least for an hour or thereabout, before you go back and continue the work. Bello, whether we like it or not, go to Jingri this morning and ask the people of Jingri, how were you traveling from Jingri to Jos? And how was the road? And what was the time that you spent on the road? In fact, some people said from Jos to Jingri is more like an express road compared to from Jingri to Samunaka. That Samunaka is more like hell on earth. So you ask yourself the question, what are we actually using this money for? We see what our friend, Praise Jehovah, used to send on his status. He will show you some roads, and you will think that it's AI-generated road.
1: And that's the one that travels almost daily
0: every
1: place.
0: Day.
1: And when I want to hear about the roads, I will definitely ask the like of Praise Jehovah.
0: And
1: that's why we always say that. Let's concentrate on governance and not politics.
0: Yes.
1: But our emphasis today is on politics. That's why when people were celebrating the entrance of people into their political party, we say be very cautious. Because the political party in this part of the world is more or less like a special purpose vehicle just for the election purpose. Mm. But after election, what happened? We are talking about governance. And what is governance? We are talking about improving the lives of the average Nigerian out there. We're talking about metallizing the entire sectors that we also have that actually having all facets that are deficit as we speak right now. We are talking about ensuring that at least the indices of measuring human development is also increasing, is also blossoming, is also flourishing in this part of the world. So we said, can we apply a question about the way people, senators, governors, rep members, and even career nomad politicians, we're actually going into the political party as the ruling party if they are going with new ideas, if they are going with new blueprints, if they are going with new frameworks, if they are going with new solution to Nigeria's problem, it will have been a different thing. But what they were going with was just to escape from persecution, was just to get access to the presidency, was just to win election, was just to ensure that at least they are free from persecution. And that's exactly why some of us are saying, can we embed our politics with ideology? By the time we know that when you're joining the party, this is exactly what you must abide by. You must also look for solutions to insecurity. You must look for solutions to health problem. You must look for solution to education problem. That way, you will know that you are not just entering a party because the name signifies partying. The name connotes ideas. That is exactly what a party is. It is different from the party of birthday. Because people just think that, no, we are just joining the party for party's sake. Because it sounds like a disco party. Mm. So everybody just believes that it's simple. But in politics, victory often carries within it the seeds of future defeat. If you don't have that in mind, that was exactly what the PDP did not have in mind. And then when the defeat came, they were overwhelmed. They couldn't even stand on their feet any longer. And parties collapse not only from weakness, but sometimes from excessive strength. Just the way we are seeing in the APC today. What they thought was expansion may be internal erosion disguised as success. At the first glance, The avalanche of defections into the APC appears to signal political dominance. You see governors, you see senators, you see House of Rep members, you see former ministers, you see power brokers, you see career nomads trooping into the party. And political parties are not warehouses for ambitious politicians. They are supposed to be ideological communities that are bounded by common values, that are bounded by shared objectives, that are bounded by discipline, that are bounded by internal cohesion. But once a party becomes a refugee for office seekers and political refugees fleeing irrelevance, persecution, electoral dominance, and also uncertainty, then that party gradually ceases to function as a consummate political institution. It becomes an unstable coalition of competing appetite. And you will agree with me that most defectors are not driven by conviction. Most politicians defect from protection. They are defecting from relevance. They are defecting to access to resources. They are defecting to electoral survival. And they are defecting to immunity from political prosecution. And every new defection they don't know into the APC or the ruling party imports fresh rivalry. It imports unresolved feuds, altercation, and bickering, local conflict, competing ambitions. And that's why it is difficult for them to even agree now on consensus in most of the political offices.
0: We've seen what is happening in Ogun State.
1: Because who will actually withdraw for who? That is exactly the question. The ruling party today resembles an overcrowded political marketplace where too many powerful people are actually trying their best to get something out of the space, to get influence, to get appointment, to get ticket, and also to get access to power. That is exactly what is in the mind of majority of the people that are finding themselves in the ruling class, in the ruling party as we speak. And the more the party expands, the narrower the corridor of accommodation becomes.
0: Bello, in fact, can we just liken this to a situation whereby when you see students that are in a certain school and it's almost time to write WAEC or NECO, then they begin to move and register in another school.
1: Mm.
0: They call it miracle centers.
1: Yes.
0: So it's more like people moving from where they know that probably they have failed and now they are looking for a place of convenience. But no, whether we like it or not, there are so many reasons why parents change school for their children. Number one is either the school is not giving them exactly what they want and the children are not actually improving in terms of knowledge, or because the parents have been transferred from one community to another. For that reason, you might not want to leave your children far from you and you decide to bring them to a school where it's close to you. But now, can we ask the question, why are you defecting from one political party to another? There are so many defections going on, not only to the APC. We have seen defection from PDP to the ADC and to the NDC, as the case may be. But we ask the question, what is the reason? What's the driving force? What's the concept behind all this? And we keep asking the question, the more you have a crowded field, the more suffocated people become. Why? Because once there's no proper ventilation, definitely it's going to affect even the entirety of the people in that field or in that room. Bello, this room can take maybe, if you want to put people in a compressed way, highest 50 people. Then you now said, no, 500 people more should come because we want to have a crowd. Probably you end up with people that will lose their breath and probably begin to get choked, and probably they might not be able to breathe again. So we are saying that whether we like it or not, we should be able to decipher, we should be able to distinguish between politics and governance. One would have thought that right from 2023, we should be talking about governance now. We have seen people just like the governor of Bauchi State. We want to always make a reference to him. Why? Because the man is leaving office next year. But the way the man is working, the way the man has taken infrastructure, the way the man has taken security, as if he's just starting governance today. But we are saying, can we also put him side by side? Some people that are seeking their second term. Some people don't even want to speak truth to power. Rather, what they are concerned about is to look at the body language of the principal and say, no, if we say like this, principal will not be happy with us. So for that reason, let's just tell Oga that everything is okay. Oga is doing well. But in the true sense of the word, Oga is not doing well.
1: Amdonku is a former House of Representative member, Abba Anas Adamu, has died in captivity.
0: Sorry?
1: After being abducted by bandits along the Kaduna Abuja highway. This is today's news.
0: Wow.
1: May 12, 2026, 1 month to June 12, our Democracy Day. A former House of Representative member, Abbas Anas Adamu,
0: okay,
1: has died in captivity after being abducted by bandits along the Kaduna Abuja highway. The same highway we were told is now safe. So if that highway is safe, can the IGP, can the NSA, can the head of civil defense, this guy's
0: minister of defense,
1: civilian,
0: yeah,
1: and go through that same road and come back unblemished, unscattered, and we actually will clap for him after he must have returned without a single security man along that route. And this is a prominent chieftain of the African Democratic Congress, ADC. He represented Guri, Kiri, Kasama, and Birnawa Federal Constituency in Jigawa State between 2007 and 2011. He was kidnapped last week Wednesday while traveling from Kano to Abuja for a political meeting alongside another ADC stalwart, Ali Tukur Gantesa. So you could just see that indeed, this particular problem we're facing is staring us in the eye. The two men were intercepted by armed bandits along the Kaduna Abuja axis and taken into a forest near Jere. The abductors initially demanded $200 million ransom, but they later agreed to $50 million after days of negotiation. Gantesa regained freedom after the ransom was paid. Anas reportedly died in captivity due to ill health. So you can see that indeed, all those that are senators today, one day you become a former senator.
0: And what will be your story?
1: If the security of the general public is unsafe, you are unsafe.
0: Sure.
1: Because everybody cannot be a rep member. The fact that you're a rep member today does not mean you are not going to be a civilian tomorrow. And that's why generality of the entire condition of the people should form the fulcrum of the way people think while they are actually in office. If they have been able to convoke laws that guarantees freedom of movement in terms of secured environment, will this have happened? And that's why we are also urging those that are there today. Do you know that the rep members and the senators have already taken off 96 days as holiday?
0: 96 days.
1: In 2026 alone, we've not entered the session whereby they will always go for oversight. We've not entered the session whereby they will always politic because it's election time. But yet, in this year alone, 3 months out of 5 months have gone on holiday for our rep members and for our senators. So where are those that are saying, no, let's not go by part-time legislation? Is it not part-time that we are having right now? If in a five-month period, we are just in May 12th. So let's even say 4 months, 12 days. 4 months, 12 days is 132 days.
0: Out of 365 days.
1: Now, out of 132 days, 90 has already gone for
0: on
1: holiday.
0: Break.
1: 132 minus 90 is 42 days.
0: 42 so they have worked for 42 days.
1: It's the only days that the National Assembly in Nigeria have worked in 2026.
0: Bello, I love it when you brought the issue. Even though we commiserate, first of all, with the family of that former member who died in captivity.
1: Honestly speaking.
0: May God rest his soul.
1: Amen.
0: And the family, we pray God to grant you the grace and fortitude to bear this loss. Bello, whether we like it or not, let's take an example with Plateau State. Can we check how many former senators we have on the Plateau today? And what did they do when they were senators? Are they actually enjoying life today? Because if they had generalized the need, the plight, and the wants of the people, probably some of them might not be complaining today.
1: At all.
0: How many former speakers of the State House of Assembly, today, if you see them and they tell you that these people were once speakers of the State House of Assembly, you will argue and say they were never.
1: You even pity some of them.
0: Bello, how many governors do we have from 1999 that today you will look at them and say, indeed, this was actually a former governor? Because probably they didn't serve well. Somebody, we were in a car yesterday, and he asked, was it yesterday or the day before? I cannot remember. Yesterday, today is Tuesday. It was yesterday. He said something. He said, apart from the projects carried out by Babajan during his administration, which covers all 17 local governments, Basa benefited from that because we have our 5-kilometer road that was given. He said, apart from that, is there any gigantic project that you actually sit down and say, across the 17 local governments, you can actually point to them and say, this was what so-so governor did, so-so governor did, so-so governor did. Today, we are talking about insecurity. Who would have thought that a former chief of army, the chief of defense staff, Alex Bade, would be picked?
2: Was first chief of air staff.
0: Chief of air staff.
2: Before he became chief of defense staff.
0: Now, a former chief of defense staff will be picked on the street, on the road, in a place that bears his name, in Bade. And
2: along Abuja,
0: Abuja Road. The place is called Bade.
2: Okay.
0: Yes.
2: Okay.
0: So the question is, how much have we invested in security? Because the insecurity that is facing us today, whether we like it or not, whether you are a president, whether you are a governor, whether you are a Senate president, whether you are a Speaker House of Reps, whether you are a principal officer or not, one day you will leave that office. One day you will join us. One day you will be among those of all that will stand at newspaper stands and be arguing that this is wrong, because so-so people fail to do the right thing. Everything is about the institution. Bello, yesterday I watched with keen interest one of the governors in the United States. I'm trying to remember the name of that state. They were speaking about this Hunter virus that actually struck a ship. That ship had to be going around for a very long time until they now arrived at the conclusion that, based on investigation, the virus is not as harmful as they thought, but people can still go into quarantine. Bello, when I saw the man speaking and they said, this is the governor of that state, I was like, wow. The governor was speaking, the health directors from different agencies were speaking, and everybody was actually speaking. You could see the body language. You could hear the words. They are coming from a sincere heart. But in this part of the world, every politician does not remember that politics has ended. In fact, right from after 2023, a lot of our leaders were still speaking as if it was still campaign time. Now that the real campaign is coming, we don't even know what they're going to tell Nigerians.
2: New York City is to United States what Lagos is to Nigeria.
0: Okay.
2: The governor of New York, Andrew Cummings,
0: okay,
2: before now, when you see him, has no convoy.
0: Okay.
2: When you see the man speak, you know that indeed the man understands governance. It was the one that popularized the window theory, broken window theory. According to him, when you see a small pothole, fix it. When you see a broken window, fix it. If not, everybody that comes that area will think that it is a normal thing for windows to be broken. So they can even start using stones to be breaking the windows, and they feel that nobody will arrest them.
0: Because it appears normal.
2: So that's why in that particular country, a stitch in time saves nine. Before the stitch gets to that particular stage where even your blockers will be showing outside, you must have stitched that trouser, and you have saved yourself the disgrace and denigration that comes with such kind of display. That is exactly what people bring to bear. But when you have politicians that the only thing they actually show you in terms of braggadocio disposition is the number of convoys they are having, is the palatial luxury and mansions they are living, is the number of aides that hitherto were selling recharge cards, were repairing phones, but today they've accommodated them, and they are also building palatial mansions without even bringing a solution, one single one, to all the problems that are bedeviling us as a country. That is exactly the situation we find ourselves.
0: Bello, let me take us back to where the people, what the people's prof said, the analogy he gave. Of course, somebody who probably his trouser fell down in a market square, what will you do first? Will you cover your private part or you cover your face? Now we are asking politicians, those of you that have failed woefully, you are going back to meet the people. Are you going to cover your failure or you are going to cover your face in the face of these people that you once promised that once I get there, in less than 6 months, in less than 1 year, you are going to see transformation. Bello, as we speak right now, somebody called me yesterday and he said a certain senator say he want to meet with the people. And according to him, this is the same man that for the past, during Christmas, during Salah, nobody had anything from him. But now he wants to meet with the people to hear what they need. And I said, that's a cosmetic approach. Why? Because you didn't do it when the place was completely dry. Now that you discover that Za Ajayi Kato, Bayan Kato, you now want to start getting the people close to you. And we have said it times without number. A character can never change. Nobody changes from his real character to be somebody else that is not. Your character is always your character. The same people that have run away from you, if they are coming to see you now, we are telling you, be careful. Because by the time you make the mistake you made in the first time and give them another opportunity, once they get that opportunity, sorry for you. And also to remind our leaders, Bello, when they talk about convoy, can we ask across the length and breadth of Nigeria, is there any day that you see a speaker of the State House of Assembly moving with one car? Is there a day you see any governor moving with 3-4 cars? Is there a day you see a president moving with only 10 cars? No.
2: How about a minister? How about the Senate president? And how about the principal officers? How about the Senate committee chairman on army? Did you see the number of army that are following him? How about the House committee chairman on navy? How about the House committee chairman on army? These army men that you see following them, they are needed in Sambisa. They are needed in those places that we actually need them, because war is going on with bandits in most of the state. Do you know that in Zamfara State, 30 people were killed yesterday?
0: Again.
2: Yes, on Sunday rather, 30 people. Do you know that in that dance, they always wait for the security to escort them on that dangerous route? And the security indeed came. But then this particular bandit had the brevity, they had the temerity, they had the effrontery to even first target the vehicle of the security.
0: Wow.
2: And after getting the vehicle of the security, they killed 10 on the spot. And they were able to kidnap so many in Zamfara. As we speak right now, nobody has heard from them. So if we know the route that is dangerous, why are we still sleeping in Rukuba Barrack? Where are these soldiers not engaging these people everywhere they are, where they're hibernating? That's what we expect to be happening 24 hours, not for us to wait. Then we will now be dodging, moving, because we are afraid. I don't know why are we not taking the battle to wherever they are hiding.
0: Bello, this has been our call times without number. Must we always wait? Because as we speak right now, it appears that we wait until these non-state actors attack as many communities as they can. Then we now come out once, attack them. Then we now give figures and say, this is what we have been able to do. Because those people at the helm of affairs believe that the media will eulogize them because of that momentary achievement. But if you want to put it on a scale, the number of attacks carried out by bandits across the length and breadth of Nigeria against what our own state actors have carried is almost like 1 to 5, because the bandits might have succeeded in carrying out 5 attacks before we respond to 1. They might have succeeded in carrying out 20 attacks before we respond with 2 or 3. But Bello, in a country where we just relax and make it look as if it's normal, one would have expected that when another administration is coming in, we'll now check what happened. I'm surprised, but not to some extent, that when the advance convoy of the President of the Federal Republic of Nigeria, President Muhammadu Buhari of blessed memory, was attacked today, one would have thought that anybody that's coming into power will show the anger, will show the full wrath of the government. But we keep seeing it happening over and over and over and again. And we said, are we really ready to fight insecurity? How about the attack or the infiltration into the Nigerian Defense Academy in Kaduna State by these same non-state actors? That is our first line of defense. Yet, these people were able to do what they did. What about even taking over Kaduna Airport for a moment by those same bandits? How about the attack on the train from Abuja to Kaduna, what was the anger that we actually show to say that indeed this is how government is angry and this is how they respond to issues? Bello, I can tell you for free that if by any chance today there's an attempt to attack the president of the United States and they trace it to a certain country and they say that indeed they have come out with their facts, that indeed that certain country actually played a role in that attack, Bello, in less than 30 minutes, you will see the anger. Hell will be let loose upon that country. But here we are, within this same country, bandits are taking people into forests inside this country, yet not every security has the balls to actually penetrate those forests.
2: Ask yourself why we're having a recurring decimal of accusation. In 2014, former President Goodluck Jonathan accused the opposition of sponsoring terrorism to bring down his government.
0: Very true.
2: The opposition has at that time laughed at him. They call him a weakling.
0: Yeah.
2: To our surprise, to our chagrin, to our bewilderment, the opposition became the ruling party. And when the chips became down, the same opposition that was laughing at Goodluck Jonathan today is again saying that the insecurity we are seeing today
0: is to bring down
2: their own government. Why are you saying the same thing? Why did the people reject that other person? Was it not for the same reason? So why are you repeating the same mistake and you're expecting us to actually think that you have come with a different thing? We have had the president, when the plateau leaders went to visit him, he looked them in the eye and said, they want to use you to bring me down through attacks and insecurity on the plateau. We have seen the Senate president tell a bewildered nation that all these attacks, all this consternation, all the altercation, all this bickering will end 2 weeks after election. He even knows the date. And yet the security have not actually invited him for questioning. These are questions we need to answer. We have seen even the inspector, the minister of defense, who before now used to be the chief of defense staff.
0: Yeah.
2: He told us that, are you not surprised that immediately election is coming? This is happening. So are they saying that they are aware of the problem, but they didn't work towards it? Because that's exactly how to translate what they are saying. Are we saying about 2030, a year to 2031 election,
0: another insecurity will sprout,
2: will increase again? Is that becoming a norm in our country? Or we are supposed to have a robust security? Didn't the president at one of his birthday celebration in Kano say we need 50,000 more policemen and soldiers
0: to be recruited?
2: How many have been recruited so far?
0: All right, let's pay some bills. When we return, the program will continue. Thank God the People's Prof is in the studio. We'll be right back. Stay here.

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0: 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Still political update going on live on Silverbird Rhythm 93.7 FM here in the city of Jos. Today is the 12th day of May, the year 2026. And of course, the People's Prof is already with us in the studio. And People's Prof, let's start by saying good morning, even though it appears that we might not get to that point anytime soon, where we'll wake up and say across the length and breadth of Nigeria, it is a good morning.
1: Well, indeed, the white man who came with the idea of this good morning, as it were, in the English lexicon, would simply tell you that the fact that you are able to also wake up sound and healthy is also a good morning, as it were. In fact, even people who might have woken up from hospitals this morning would also tell their neighbors on the next bed, good morning. As it were. Because the fact that they were unable to also pass on last night and still have hope, you know, even those in the ICU, as it were, would also say good morning. So I think the grace of God that is also made abundant to all of us to see a day such as this is also enough for us to appreciate him and say good morning to our listener and to any other person that is also within the production crew that is also in the studio today. We say good morning to everyone.
0: All right, People's Prof, before we delve into the issues, because a lot has happened and a lot is still happening. Of course, we are seeing across the length and breadth of the country where interest is beginning to manifest from different angles based on different people's ambition, what they intend to gain based on the primaries or the consensus of political parties. But then I want to quickly say this and bring to our attention, thankfully Bello is back, and on Saturday, by the grace of God and with the support of spirited individuals, we're able to carry out the second phase of our outreach in Jos North local government. And by the grace of God, we're able to reach out to as many as we could with food items, payment of school fees, and probably some writing materials and what have you. Coincidentally, when a school was brought in, our friend

0: BSS has also made reference to. I think several at different sittings, security meetings and engagements with communities as it were. And what is the Azares model? It is about vigilantes that have been mobilized by the communities through commitment to ensure that they also don't also give a breathing space for these groups in the true sense of it. But again, I want to also bring to notice, Pam Dunquiz, you remember it's the governor of Katsina, Governor Rada, who was quoted as saying that there was a day he called for a security meeting, and that when he called for a security meeting with serious stakeholders, as it were, he said that immediately they finished that security meeting, 5 minutes after that meeting, the kingpin, that is the terrorist the bandit kingpin, had already got all information about what was discussed. The long and short about that is the fact that within the government cycle, there according to him, allegedly, there are also moles, as it were. Within the security setting, there might also be moles, as it were, in the true sense of the word. But the question you have asked is also very important. That commitments of governors at the level of their states, the true sense of it, with the federal government is not also enough if it only focuses on the conventional security, in the true sense of it, as we are also talking about. It must also involve extra strategies and steps that they are also able to put on ground. And that's where I brought the idea of models. Security models are important. Mm. The Operation Rainbow on the plateau is also a model, as it were, that we can take further to expand and see what are the gaps in that particular model that has also given breadth to the insecurity in the state, as it were. And how can we bridge those particular gaps? If you go to the Southwest, for instance, the Amotekun is also a model that can also be studied. How effective has that been? Based on our appraisal system, how has our own model also contributed? The interreligious council model that we also have on the plateau that allow for consistent meeting among the various religious hates in on the plateau, how has it also contributed in stemming the tides of insecurity? I listened to the governor when he visited some communities yesterday. Part of it was in Ndin community, in Barkinladi local government. And I posted out there, I said that is an opportunity for us to review what is also happening in that community in terms of conversation with the people. Can the people also open up since they have been on ground with regard to some of those issues? But I also listened to the governor said something. He said that if it were not the intervention of the military, that Barkinladi would have been wiped out, would have been history. Those are the statements he made. But in as much as we are looking at that position, what are we using to be able to chase out the snake that is also inside the house at the moment? Because no matter what happened, if you notice that the snake has entered into your house, that you are 2 bedrooms flat at the end of the day, no matter what people say out there about the absence of the snake on your chair, on your table, on your bed, but it is still hidden somewhere inside the house. Would you also say that security or peace has returned to that particular house? Until and unless that snake is removed out of that part, and I'm talking figuratively here about the bad elements that live among us in the true sense of the word. And you cannot use deodorant to be able to say that, look, I am chasing the snake out of my own house. You must take a frank strategy to ensure that people who know where snakes are hidden in houses are also employed to be able to catch the snake. Not just catch the snake, they must take the snake outside that particular house. Not just to hit the snake outside, but to also ensure against the principles of animals' right fighters that the head of that snake is also up. Or else, even if you send it out within the flower pots around your house, there are tendencies that may also return into that particular house.
1: People's Prof, let me even take you a little bit further.
0: Yes.
1: Can we also ask the question? Because what happened in Ding is not the first time. We've had series of attacks right from 2023 to date, and we have lost count of how many people have been killed. The question is, from that point, were we able to identify the snake so that it doesn't give birth to so many snakes that will go across the length and breadth of other communities? Because as we speak right now, it's not just Ndin that's being attacked. Riom is there, Barkinladi is there, Basa is there, Bokkos is there, and there are places as we speak right now that have already been taken over. So what were the measures taken by the same security to ensure that when one village is taken over, the next one is not taken? I said it severally, and I want to repeat it, that communities have come out to call, even tell us that more than 20 villages, not 20 houses, more than 20 villages have been taken over. What role did the security play?
0: We saw

0: Also, the reports from some media houses about the ones in Miyango, and I'll tell you for a fact that sometimes we also need to be careful about the use of headlines, you know, when we put them out there. There are some media people sitting in comfort zones in some places that up till today have not understood the nature of this conflict. When somebody sit down and tell you that miners clash has led to loss of lives in a particular community, then you should also be able to interrogate whether indeed the nature of that conflict was actually understood at that material point in time. We know also that Mr. President has also appointed Adeyinka Famadewa, who is also now the SA to the President on Homeland Security. From yesterday and today, we've had conversations about the relevance of the office of the NSA at the moment. Now, some people have said that will there also be conflicts of roles as far as that position is concerned? But on this table, what we're concerned with is how do we get a lasting solution to these problems that we're talking about? The governor was quoted as saying that, look, issue of children grazing, leading cattle for grazing is also banned. He also talk about
1: night mining.
0: He said that mining should be done at a time that, you know, it will be clear for people to go back home, as it were. But we've also seen that sometimes some of these things are not in the night. Some of them have been perpetrated in the broad daylight, as it were, in the true sense of it. So I think we must also have a very strategic approach in addressing this thing, because we've talked enough on this time. I mean, on this issue
1: like
0: of
1: a
0: crisis.
1: Drum.
0: In fact, I've met friends outside Plateau State, friends in other African countries, and friends across the world who will say, when will we also begin to hear what about this here Plateau issue? In the true sense of the word. And when you hear people mention things like that, it means that it is almost becoming too familiar, you know, for solutions to also be provided. But we're still hopeful that it's not over yet until it is
2: over.
0: Because as we're getting to now, like I said on a sister station yesterday morning, it's almost getting to a tipping point where, for me, in my own opinion, conscientization at the level of the people is also becoming so advanced. And I think that solutions will be found not far from now.
1: All right, let's allow the People's Prof to catch some breath, and we open the phone lines for you to add your voice. 0806464 1536 is the number to call, and 0802971 0202 is for text messages. Please be decorous in your contribution. No name calling, no stereotyping, and no stigmatization. Comments made on this platform are strictly the opinion of those who make them and not of Silverbird Rhythm 93.7 FM. And also, we don't want to be caught in the web of the new guidelines of NBC. So if you discover that at a point Bello says, no, we cannot take this message, don't be offended. And once you start speaking and we end your call, please don't be offended, because we'll not allow you to sit in the comfort of your place and raise issues that you cannot stand to defend. 0806464 1536 and 0802971 0202. Bello will start with the messages.
2: Okay, we have this message from Nenlife Silas in Kwang. Good morning, unbiased agitators of good governance. Some politicians who spend 8 years in office and are still clamoring for more. Had it been their predecessors did the same thing, would they have gotten into that office? That's a pure definition of greed and selfishness. In 2 years, J.D. Gomok was able to do what the so-called politicians could not do for 26 years. This calls for lamentation. May God deliver us from this quandary. Good morning, Bello and MC PDK, and great Mr. Luke Pampe. Thank you for analysis. Thank God for the work you do for humanity. May the good Lord bless you and your family. I don't miss this program for anything. Regards to all staff of former Justin Rolly Mill and Arsenal fans. Bulos Daniel, thank you very much. Good morning, Bello, MC PDK, and the People's Prof. Security and hardship in Nigeria is unbearable. Our politicians forget the shoes that take them to campaign. We too should not forget the old shoes that took us to the market to buy new ones. Meanwhile, we should not vote in the corrupt politicians that put us in this mess we are facing. Our lives lies in our hands. Don't depend on government with every hope that you are protected. Emmy Longs is in Agingi. And sorry for their 73-year-old Nigerian pilgrim from Adamawa dies in Saudi Arabia during 26 Hajj. From Flash in Nabaton Fobor, just east. Thank you for that message. Joseph Marchant is in West of Mines. Nigerians used to collect loans. Masses are not seeing development on ground. We live Okay, I really didn't get this. God bless Nigeria. God bless you too. Morning to you, gentlemen of the press. Praise the government of Plateau State promised the retired gratuity and death benefit of their beloved father and mothers. Up to now, there's nothing to present to their children. Where is the lump sum of money given to the state? Since administration of this government, retired gratuity have not been paid. Neither let us think twice about 2027 to please deal with them, not only the state house members and the senators, including the governors and house of rep members. Haji Longcat is saying that. Jerry Brian is Mr. Ali. Good morning to you, my three brothers in the studio, Bello Palm and the People's Professor. Kudos to you guys today. I am plus one. Help and wish me God wisdom. I have three bottles of wine for you, sir. One for Bello, one for Palm, and one for People's Professor. Thank you very, very much, Jerry Brian. Happy birthday to you, because you are a Democrat, you are a diplomat, you are a consummate, passable personality that we also really love so much on this program. Happy birthday to you, Prof. Bello and PDK Street at Bandon Hospital Gate. Is donated by Joel Lomak Bala Mutong Holaza, crying for road army engineer to cooking headquarters secondary school. This one says, kudos to your educative analysis. May God deliver us from land grabbers of the good people of Plateau State. This is Sani Zaruma, aka Kochis in Faringada. Good morning, Bello, PDK and Prof. We Nigerians have entered one man chance car. Until the car stops, before we'll be free. The soldiers are trying their best, but there are saboteurs among them. Tell me, why should a senior officer tell us that terrorists are prodigal sons? God will help us. It is sad. Ramoko Gamuchuchi said, say Ibada. God bless Nigeria. Ochibo Ame is in Bidabidi. And Mr. Bello, last week, Plateau elders were in the villa. Lalong says all the past governors know the cause of crisis on the Plateau. Why would they not take action? Bala is asking that question from Jaws. And not until the government stop the blame game and start doing the right thing, there will never be peace in Niger. Abacha have said it, that any country that cannot handle their security within 24 hours, the government has a hand in it. The government are just playing games with the life of the poor ones, but God is watching them. China man is saying that. Good morning, MC PDK, Sagacious, Bello Lukwan, and People's Prof. God bless you, Prof. History will be kind to you always for saying things the way it is. Regards the issue of just ease, regardless of your affiliation. Gomex Agom is in favor. Good morning, BMP. Look up and pay. Keep the good work going. Security in Nigeria. We are not attacking. We are not defending. We are just waiting for these evil people to continue to reduce us every day. Why will Nigerians sleep with their eyes closed? Politicians are planning. Nigerians should plan how to vote the bad people out and vote the right people. Let's continue to pray and live together in peace. But I'm Falasha de Olasco Furniture. Bright morning to you, Mr. Bello, Mr. Quiz People's Prof. And Nigerians, loan packages negotiated for, received, and we are yet to see results. Where has the PENCOM bond gone? Pensioners are dying, Pam Bello, all these foreigners in Nigeria, in the 60s, as traders, teachers, lecturers, salesmen, etc. What went wrong? Legal education reform bill being signed in Ghana. What are our political office holders doing to ours? We know that the APC will get overwhelmed. What next? Oh, Nigeria, we are suffering and smiling. Nigerian voters, shine your eyes. Look at what happened in Mali recently. As bandits were chased and killed, may we all be protected. M. Lowell in Sabon Peggy. Good morning, three wise men. You are doing a great job. Please, can you tell us who picked form in governorship in Plateau State? Nen is in Pangshin. And Mommy Zainab is in Anguarogo. God bless you all. In the studio, issue of security should be tackled before election. If you want to get it right, Mommy Zainab in Anguarogo. Christy Zhang is in Lukuba Road. Morning, my new presenters and the People's Professor. God bless you for your wonderful, educative, informative, and objective analysis. It's so disheartening that human life no longer matters and people are killed every day like chickens. The worst is that it's becoming normal. Please, the government should rise up to their responsibility of protecting life and property. They have the wherewithal to do that, except that they don't have the political will. Enough is enough, please. Peace is priceless. Let's live in peace. God bless Rebel FM. God bless Plateau State. God bless Nigeria. Regarding the challenges of insecurity on the Plateau, the state has become a center of bad news on a daily basis. We are always on the media for very wrong reasons, to an extent that the slogan of former peace and tourism is no more there again, because the tax killings and violence is gradually deleting the peace slogan. Maxwell City Lodge Hotel, thank you very much.
1: All right, 08064641536. Hello, good morning.
3: Hello, good morning.
1: Morning, your name and location, please.
3: Yeah, good morning, Bello Lukman.
1: Good morning, sir.
3: Yeah, good morning, the People's Prof.
0: Good morning.
3: Yeah, this is Dr. Kabong.
1: Go ahead, you have 40 seconds.
3: Yeah. In fact, I don't have much. Just give you people kudos. And in fact, Mr. Luca Pantis has been long. I just heard your voice, so I think I should give a call.
0: It's a pleasure hearing from you, Mr. Kabong. Thank you. Thank you, sir.
1: Thank you.
2: Thank you, Dr. Kabong.
1: And we have the... Okay, let's pick this call. Hello, good morning.
4: Hello, good morning.
1: Morning, your name and location, please.
4: Yes, I am Bashir Wanchat Dankos.
1: Bashir, it's been a while. Go ahead, you have 40 seconds.
4: Yes, I also want to appreciate our prof.
1: Thank you.
4: I want to contribute about the issues of this peace in Plateau. You know, we must have to embrace each other. The because nobody will check another person in Plateau, because it's destiny that we must live in this way. That is how God wants us to be. So the best thing is for us to embrace each other and accept peace, respecting the visual religion and culture. That's my contribution this morning.
1: Thank you, Bashir Wantan Nkoli. God bless you for this call. 08064641536 is the number to call. Hello, good morning.
5: Hello, good morning.
1: Morning, your name and location, please.
5: My name is Samuel Gershon. I'm calling from Rangia.
1: Samuel, go ahead. You have 40 seconds.
5: Okay. I want to commend you and your guest for this very elaborate and engaging discussion.
1: Thank you.
5: It's always a delight hearing the whole office to this topic.
1: Thank you.
5: I just want to say a little about the security situation on the Plateau, most especially. You know, it has just become a recurrent detriment. And almost every other day, it's like the government just makes pronouncement. I sincerely hope that the government, the governor, as he said yesterday in the meeting, that will live up to his words, but some of the things that are happening, they are very, very worrisome. We are aware that Operation Rainbow, that is a legal body we had some days back that the order for arms and ammunition for their personnel have been trained. But we learned that the Office of the National Security Advisor intercepted those very weapons and then had to get away. One discussion that was invited to some of these very things, he said a lot of things, and it's not just that the problems that are happening with the security, honestly, they are tied down around the Office of the National Security Advisor.
1: All right, thank you. That's.
5: But finally, sir, sorry, just a minute. I say one of the things that the governor now did on the stage to address this very security, and particularly people have been affected, they set up this very committee to go and take stock of all the people that have been displaced. What is happening to them? How are the people going to be affected? The family prison has come.
1: All right.
5: Thank you
1: for your contribution. And this one is saying, insecurity didn't start today in Plateau State. It has been there right from the time of Dare in 2023, when the governor was campaigning. He assured Plateau people that he will end insecurity. Now what we are hearing is English upon English, excuses upon excuses. Why innocent people are being killed every day. The governor has and his cabinet are the government in power the power to change the situation is in their hands. Take responsibility. Gabriel Dabajizo is saying that. Good morning, Mr. Bello and Palm People's Prof. The killing of innocent people in Plateau State is getting worse. Please, we are calling the attention of the Plateau State, Nigeria, to deep investigation and bring end to this issue. We need Plateau of 1990. We both Muslims and Christians live in the same house, eating and sleeping together. We pray for lasting peace in Plateau State and Nigeria and all over Nigeria and the world at large. Musa Hashim Keke Napep Rider is saying that. Good morning, gentlemen in the studio. The problem of insecurities in Plateau State, e.g. political leaders, traditional leaders, religious and injustice, tribalism and ethnicity. I think that's what you wanted to write, but you wrote and ethics. That's what you wrote. What Simon Lalonde said during the visit of Mr. President is true. If the leaders refuse to do the needful, I don't think security matters will resolve, and also justice to the people. From Aminu Abdullahi Shaibu, young champion from Dadinkowa. Good morning, Sir Pam Bello and People's Prof. Thank you for your unbiased analysis. This issue of insecurity, killings every day, Basa Bokos Berkeladi is out of hand. Let us protect ourselves and be security guard. Peace is all we need. Kefas Kusas in Angwanyashi is saying that. Thank God for another beautiful Tuesday with People's Prof. Indeed, our unflinching appreciation is beyond measure for the good work you are doing in educating us all. As 2027 election draws near, the heightened state of insecurity across the country calls for worry and deep concern. Truly, those responsible for orchestrating these bloody attacks should know that their days are just numbered. May God bless Nigeria. And this is okay, and he's also saluting the gallant efforts of our security officers for putting their lives on the line in protecting innocent citizens. Sunday Bulu's buddy is saying that. Good morning to the distinguished honorable men of the press. Keep up the good work. Your self-service cannot be gone unnoticed by well-meaning Nigerians. You, the voice of the voiceless, please keep it up. God bless God bless. Have a lovely day ahead. Young AY Political Update student. Hello, good morning.
6: Hello, good morning, Pandol Queen.
1: Morning, your name and location. That should be Madam Queen.
6: Queen calling from Abba.
1: Go ahead, you have 40 seconds, please.
6: Yes, I greet Belu and your guest in the studio. Honorable Pandol, good morning.
1: Good morning, ma'am. Good morning, ma'am. Ma.
6: Pandol Queen.
1: Yes.
6: I see one poster, one billboard.
1: Okay.
6: That they put all the past governors and the present governor of Plateau State.
1: Very true.
6: It's a very welcome development.
1: Mm.
6: And we want all these people, because all of them are alive.
1: Mm.
6: They should join hands together and fight the insecurity that is blocking this Plateau State.
1: Yeah.
6: Because now, we no longer wait for news to say they are killing people. The only news that we are waiting for is the day that we will not hear that they have killed our so people in this particular place. So we want them to put hands together to fight the insecurity in this particular, because it's not the issue of this present governor. It started from the past government. So let all of them put hands together. And on the issue of the election, the campaign, this is the season has come. I want the citizens to know that no matter what they are saying, it's not the reality. The reality is that we should look at what is happening. You know, the governor was in PDP. And when he was in PDP, the PDP people, they were praising him. Now that he's not in the PDP again, that he's in APC, the PDP now that are in the opposition, they are now criticizing the governor of not doing anything. But we ourselves, we should look at what the governor is doing. If he has done something, we hold on to him. We should not be taken away by the words of politicians when they are criticizing people that are in government.
1: Thank you so very much, Madam Queen.
2: All right, we have messages upon messages on the Facebook page. And we have this one from Gabriel Daba. The government has failed already. A liter of fuel is now 1,400. Diesel is 2,200. High electricity every day. Government are borrowing for their own interests. I don't know what they are campaigning for. Manzo Ayuba, good morning, Sagacious Bello Lupampi, Kadi Amable People's Professor Luke Pampi Yakubu. May the Almighty God continue to bless and keep you safe. God Almighty reward and bless you all for your unbiased analysis and educating us free of charge on happenings around the world, Plateau State and Nigeria as a whole. Only God can see us all through in this country of particular concern. God bless you, my friend, Plateau State and Nigeria. Ayuba Jose Manzo is in Shaka Golden Beach. Pamang Ahmed, good morning, Bello and Pam, watching you live from Gumon to the local government and Bauchi State. To be precise, we'll learn more from you. Thanks more for the update. Ahmed Gas Kankwanu is in Gumo. Babangida Abunu Seba, good morning, BMP. Thank you for your unbiased analysis. You are doing wonderfully well. Keep it up. Idris Liman Muhammad, well done, BMP. We are listening. Nangel Imria Irmia Gombua, this is fact. Okay, that's the fact. Well done to you guys. May God bless you. We pray for better Nigeria. Sami Hadari, hey, Bello, you earn my respect. You are totally right. This is what a common Nigeria is facing on a daily basis. Samuel Hadari is in Hoshi and saying, first time commenting. Thank you so much. And Dejuk Kassam, well done, Sir Young AY. Good morning to the single honorable men of the press. Keep up the good work. Your civil service cannot go unnoticed by well-meaning Nigerians. You're the voice of the voiceless. Keep it up. And God bless you. Thank you very much. God bless you too.
1: Hello, good morning. Okay, 08064641536. Hello, good morning.
7: Good morning.
1: Morning, your name and location, please.
7: Okay, my name is John. I'm calling from Garaview.
1: Okay, speak up a little. You have 40 seconds, please.
7: Okay, John, the last speaker spoke. We have to join the plateau elders. They have to come together. They should forget about the differences, forget about tribes.
1: Mm.
7: The killing is too much. And the blame is not from the present governor alone. But they should try his best to do the best.
1: Okay.
7: They should come together and do the needful.
1: All right.
7: Because the killing is too much.
1: All right.
7: Thank you very much.
1: Thank you so very much for your contribution.
2: Some of these messages. BMP, people's profit and security in this country is getting out of hand, so our leaders must have the political will to end insecurity, secure our forests, deploy trained forest guards, and tighten border security to further prevent inflow of illegal arms, and most importantly, coordinate intelligence to efficiently combat this violence bedeviling our nation. I don't mean it's in Bauchi Road. And kick up, boys, prof. Thank you, Hassan Garba. All right. Be a pillar, not a caterpillar, and be the change you want to see in the world. Thank you very much. BMP, a very good morning to you. Wow, this is a long one.
1: All right, let's pay some bills. We'll be right back. This is Political Update. Stay here.
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1: Right, welcome from the break. Still political update, and we're wrapping up in some few minutes' time. Bello.
2: Okay, thank you so much, the three wise men. God bless you. I give it to Professor Nentawa. I repeat it again that APC might lose many seats if they impose candidate. We will not vote for a person who has spent for 16 years at the House of Rep in Lantern North. Gimba Yagven, Ichua Tarok is in Lantern North. Mikan on the move. Those that are okay, I didn't understand. I'm sorry. Once again, Professor Alkalari local government. Okay, once again, Prof. Alkalari local government is one of the biggest in landmass and is the local government where Governor Bala Muhammad is from. Mm-hmm. You must control the bandit. Bala is in jaws. Right, thank you very much. And this is the last one. It's a long one. BMP, a very good morning to our great prof listening to Bello talking about billions of dollars borrowing without any plans to pay. But the government only borrowed to consume by some few government officials, and at the end of the day, the poor is being forced to pay for what they don't know when and where it was borrowed. True had multiple taxation, illegal extortion. And secondly, I've started questioning Atiku Abubakar actual intention for this country, or rather, we will quickly remind him that it was tough. It was through some means that he became a Nigerian. A geopolitical gentleman on retail agreement has given every zone sense of belonging. So I am urging him not to thwart or bring this country down for his selfish ambition. It's the primary problem of PDP and ADC. Abdul Obedien is in Astral Go.
1: Hello, good morning.
9: Good morning.
1: Morning, and name and location, please.
9: Anam Bello, good morning. This is Pastor Eric. I'm calling you from Refuge here.
1: Pastor Eric, you have 40 seconds. Go ahead.
9: I greet my Ogadia. I don't want to waste your time. The reality is that if you say that it is political motivated, being the killings here, who motivates? Can't those who motivate be arrested? Mm. Have the leaders of this part of the country been involved in the killings? That is, I mean, some of them dying. The ordinary people of Plateau are the ones dying. And we are paying when leaders come to this point to say these things, and they cannot fish themselves out. One dangerous thing again is that the issue of this money voted by security vote given to these people, who shared it among themselves with the huge amount of money that has been put hand in the federal coffer and given to governors in various states, even the federal. None of this money has solved the problem of insecurity. Nigerians should begin to ask questions of what these things mean and who are the ones playing this game with the life of Nigerians.
1: All right, thank you, Pastor Eric.
9: One of the house members from the northern part of the country died in the hand of the captivity who kidnapped him. If they are being involved like this, I think they will stand up to solve the problem. But ordinary Nigerians are the ones dying.
1: Thank you so very much, Pastor Eric. We are really out of time. All right, this one is saying, good morning, dear presenters, Pam, Bello, and the People's Prof. Honestly, security is becoming a scam as our leaders are becoming insensitive to the plight of the masses, but we won't blame the political gladiators. The masses is to be blamed because despite all this happening, the masses will still vote for the wrong candidates. May God help us. Mr. Isaac from Command Day Secondary School in Jos. Let's pick the last call. Hello, good morning.
10: Hello, good morning, Pam. Good morning, son of nobody, that's from somebody. Good morning, people speaker.
1: You are the last caller, now who did yours? 30 seconds, please.

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Let's go back. Memory Lane. 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

0: You are tuned into Silver Bash Rhythm 93.7 FM, just the only station that is authorized to make you and me happy. And yes, it is time for entertainment like never before. It is time for the afternoon drive. We are here to keep your company on radio from now until it is 5 p.m. So just keep your dot locked so that we can do this together. Today is Tuesday, right? The 12th of May 2026. Like, play over the year is gradually coming to an end. Like, this
1: is kind of fast.
0: It's fast, but
1: it's fast.
0: Hope you're keeping to your new resolutions. Remember, you said
1: you're
0: going to save up to 500 million naira this year. How much have you saved?
1: Sorry.
0: You said it, have you forgotten?
1: I don't do resolutions.
0: And I know, yeah, and I don't there do are lots of people like you out there that will say, oh, this
1: no,
0: year, I'm going back
1: resolutions
0: to school. I'm going to learn a skill. I'm going to do this
1: I'll
0: travel to 3 states in Nigeria. We are in May now. How many have you done?
1: Which one have you done?
0: Yeah, I didn't make any years. Okay, I said I'm going to travel to at least 2 states in Nigeria this year.
1: To?
0: I'll travel now. Calm down.
1: Okay.
0: Calm down.
1: Calm.
0: It's not with money, somebody travel. I mean, live on grass, I'll use it and travel there, bro.
1: Even saving is with money you will save.
0: The thing is, I'm not certain of the states like that I like to travel to yet. I was thinking of Bauchi, but Bauchi just close by here. I'm to visit the state in Nigeria, and when I get there and I come back, I'll tell you guys stories.
1: Go to Port Harcourt.
0: By road?
1: Yes.
0: Hell no! Ruby doesn't like me.
1: Why
0: it's travel by road. That is a long bus. That thing scares
1: me. No, there's no long bus that goes. Now it's mostly the small cars or the small buses. But the long one they don't move to the east like that again. When I traveled earlier, March.
0: Okay.
1: I did not see any luxurious bus. It was a morning bus, so I left very early in the morning. It was somehow rough.
0: How many hours?
1: I left just that day after 8. I got to Abia State around 9:30. The bus was somehow
0: PM.
1: Yes.
0: Your body wasn't sore.
1: No,
0: I don't think I'm ready to travel all day.
1: There were breaks in between.

0: The bus, the driver might stop at the point. Passengers will come down, stretch. If you want to get something, if you want to eat yourself, you do that.
1: Without
0: that,
1: you before then, I need to get a bigger phone with, you know, a lot of space so I can document.
0: Yeah, you can document
1: every movement.
0: It's amazing.
1: I think about it, but yeah. It's Calabar that is in this head of mine.
0: Oh,
1: that's how we go to Kati Ranch, is yeah.
0: Yeah.
1: So, and I want to also eat afang. I want to eat afang soup. I hear that the one that they make here is not the real afang. People are just doing whatever they are doing.
0: If I'm to travel again, I think I want to go down to Gombe. I want to go to Gombe. Don't ask me why.
1: I just maybe your boyfriend is there. Ruby J, how you doing? You ready for the show?
0: First of all, I have a boyfriend.
1: Naso.
0: And I'm doing all right. I'm okay. I'm super excited. I missed you guys yesterday. As it is hot, of course.
1: And we're here with DJ Half. He'll be keeping us company with good music on the show. One thing I love about Half is the fact that his hair is always on point.
0: Exactly.
1: DJ Half. Okay, you know the policy here is let's talk more music, so let's get back to the music.

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0: 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It is still the afternoon drive on Superbus Rhythm 93.7 FM. Just so let us take a look at what is trending on X this afternoon in Nigeria. So Frank Edoho is currently trending, and why is he trending? The media personality has openly stated that he will never commit to a woman again. So in a recent exchange on his X account, the popular presenter confirmed he is currently single when asked by a follower, adding that he has had enough of commitment and does not intend to pursue it in the future. So Edoho followed up with a post addressing the dynamics of forgiveness in marriage, particularly when a wife cheats. So we all know that he's best known for
1: Who Wants to Be a Millionaire.
0: I tried so hard, not for you guys. Yes, the host for Who Wants to Be a Millionaire. He said that he has been married before and his wife cheated on him, and that was why he just ended the marriage. And he said that as a man, if your wife cheats on you and you honestly do forgive her, there's a tendency that she's going to cheat on you again. She's going to disrespect you. She's never going to respect you because she sees you as a weakling. So after this is posted, so many other stories came up on X. And Frank Edoho said that his wife cheated on him, you know how people on X are now, investigative journalists. So people said making research, like, because he was once married to two women. He's been married twice. Yes, my sister. So is he trying to say now that all the two women, they all cheated on him and he's a saint? That's what Frank Edoho is trying to say, Abby.
2: Like, that's what he said.
0: So that aside, people now said making their own investigations, FBIs or X. And allegedly some people are now saying that his second wife, the one that is light-skinned, actually cheated on Frank with Chike.
2: The bull of the bullet.
0: So that they are saying allegedly that is the person that his wife cheated on Frank Edoho. So people are just saying, why would Chike do this? Like, of all people, you decided to have an affair with Frank Edoho's wife. Like, why?
2: Because, like, just like the album, his debut album. So I guess he was trying to test the waters with that. For those who aren't really pleased with your so-called spouse, they could just come over. And don't forget, it was during the COVID that he had that album out. So that tells you something, that maybe those moments, Frank was just trying to secure the bag for the family and Chike was trying to take care of the bullets.
0: And then Nigerians have said, digging out his tweets, from the past, videos of, interviews he has had. And in all those videos and some of the tweets, he has been, saying that he actually prefers older women. Older women are more mature, they are more this and that. So people are beginning to actually confirm that it's true. But it's allegedly, we don't know whether you're not surprised.
1: Because most guys, they make that statement. Maybe
2: one of your boyfriend left you. One of your boyfriends left you.
1: I've had conversations with most of my male friends. I feel like they prefer older women. Older women, they're more mature, they know how
2: sugar mommy they prefer.
1: One even gave an instance said that he tried dating two women. One was younger, one was older. The older one was checking up on him. The compare and contrast. I say first the older women, then the. And I'm like, okay,
0: I beg you.
1: Okay, so please, my baby did not leave me.
0: Now you leave him.
1: I don't leave my baby.
0: Earlier, you said you have no baby. Okay, baby. It is what it is.
2: I said it, that you guys are confused.
0: So, still on this cheating scandal, cheating here and there, after Frank Edoho brought this up. okay, no, what prompted Frank Edeho to actually make this post on X is because of this particular guy, this Nigerian guy in the UK. His name is Ugo. So
1: Ugo,
0: I don't know, I'm not Igbo, I'm sorry.
1: Ugo.
0: Okay, Ugo, I'm sorry, my Igbo princess. So if you're very active on X, you will know him and his wife, because he is when it comes to loving his wife, he's all public about it. Mm-hmm. I mean, when he moved to the UK, he got married to her. She's here in Nigeria. Yeah. He got married, relocated abroad. He paid her tuition fee. Built an app for her when she got pregnant. I couldn't do anything. He said he bought her a car. You know, he's always working. Meanwhile, while working in the UK, his wife is at home. She was doing things behind his back. So when he eventually found out, he stopped paying some of the bills. In the UK, they said that virtually everything is on credit. You can own a lot of things. So the car that he bought, so it's like he was paying monthly. So he said he stopped paying the car bills, blah, blah, blah. The company came and took the car back. Then he filed for a divorce. Now she's back in Nigeria, in her father's house. Her family actually connived. They reported him to social services over there that he was abusing her. They made their investigations. They found out that it wasn't true. Then they deported her back. So she's here in Nigeria. And a lot of women are coming out to say, oh, why can't you forgive your wife? I mean, it's just a devil trying to ruin your home. Yeah, it's men cheat. Some men cheat all the time, and they tell the woman to pray.
2: No.
0: I said pray. Some.
2: Okay.
0: They tell the wife to pray. That is the devil trying to destroy the family. So why didn't Ugo pray for his wife to change? Why divorce her and all of that? And some girls now came up to say that Ugo is actually a liar, because while the wife was pregnant, he was actually cheating on her. The girls came out now with receipts.
2: It's not true.
0: The girls came out with actually came out. The Ugo has not
2: denied it. They were just trying to cover up their tracks.
0: He has not denied it. So why are you saying it's not true?
2: Because it's not true.
0: Were you there?
2: A girl that cheated, we will come and say, look at he. So you guys do that.
0: Because he made it look like, oh, he's a saint and she is a cheat and a liar. Meanwhile, he cheated on her while she was pregnant. So the wife said to do her own back. Now he cannot, he couldn't take it.
2: But it was what the parent or the family tried doing that I think resulted to that divorce. All right, so let's move on. Yeah, because you said they connived, trying to make it look like he was the one doing the damage.
0: All right, then now everyone is bringing up stories of how their partner cheated on them and they had to leave. So people are saying, the way married people are complaining about cheating here, what will now happen to we, the single people now? What is our partners do behind our back? Like, it is just so sad. And I don't like how people are celebrating divorce online. Like, it is the ultimate goal. Yeah, your marriage ends and then you are happy. You're calling it the divorce glow. Say, go girl, go man. You know, you finally have peace. Divorce is not something we should celebrate. Like, some people even throw parties to celebrate divorce.
2: It doesn't make sense at all. From the angle they're coming from, it all depends.
0: See, no matter the angle, bro, it doesn't make sense.
2: No, it's celebrating. They're celebrating that they moved to a better side of life. Like, you know, if you're in a relationship, toxic one for that matter, and you're going through a lot.
0: The one that the husband is beating you, like Osinachi. If she had left that marriage, I believe she would have still been alive today. So
2: sometimes, man, it all boils down to whatever you're feeling.
0: Then the last story before we get back to the music. This story is actually funny because I don't even know what to say. When I said, I was like, girl, are you serious? So this particular lady said that their estate transformer has been faulty, so they've not had lights for a very long time. So they decided to have a meeting, and they were taxed to pay 15k each. So people were complaining like, some have not paid their children's school fees, so we have things to do. Where are we going to get 15k to pay? So their new neighbor that just joined them in the estate, they just walked up to the chairman and made a transfer of the amount needed, like the whole amount needed to fix that particular transformer. And he didn't say anything. He just, you know, left the meeting. It was after he left, the chairman announced that, my people, I'm gonna not worry, The bill has been settled. That one, Univore, he has paid everything. The girl is now saying that, oh, the guy is not like the latest celebrity in their estate, because whenever they see him, like, he's famous now. People greet him all the time. Oh, our savior, this and that. Her problem with it is the fact that the guy should have just paid anonymously instead of coming out to say, oh, making the transfer.
2: Who is that lady?
0: Like, we need. Is this girl okay? Someone cleared the debt, the whole money, and you are saying that paid anonymously and not come and not say. It's not like he was even the one that made the announcement. It was the chairman that said, "Oh, this particular person has paid for us to."
2: Even if he was the one that made the announcement, even
0: she's complaining that why would the guy do it publicly like that?
2: Typical.
0: People are not saying that there's something wrong with her head. That's not normal.
2: That word is really poverty. Poverty mindset, because you couldn't do it, someone else did it, but you're finding fault in the way the person went about it. It's crazy.
0: I don't know whether we should talk about the story now or later. You remember John? I remember the guy that was kidnapped, guy that was kidnapped. Yeah. I saw a testimony he made in church this Sunday that just passed.
2: Okay.
0: We'll do that after the music break. That'll be after 3 p.m. Please stay with us.

0: another banger.
1: No. It's not like that.
0: Why are you hating?
1: It's banger, banger, banger.
0: If you ask the person listening to us right now, my version or yours, they would definitely pick mine.
1: Voice? Of course.
0: I'm not saying voice. Version.
1: Oh, version. Okay.
0: They're going to pick mine.
1: They're going to pick yours.
0: Yeah.
1: Mine is better. Another banger. Another banger.
0: Josie, why you're safe. All right. So, back to the story we said we're going to talk about after 3 p.m. That is the John Arum story. I think it was last month that he trended, right?
2: Yeah.
0: He was kidnapped on his way to Kaduna for a job, and he was later released after a ransom was paid. So on Sunday, he gave a testimony in church, and he narrated how he fell into the hands of these wicked people. So he said that he got a call that there's a job in Kaduna. So he said, okay, what do you need? And they told him. So he said, okay, he's coming. He did that. He doesn't have transport to even travel to Kaduna. They said that's not a problem. They sent him T-fare to come to Kaduna. He got to Kaduna. He was at the park. They directed him to another park, that he should go to this particular park. He got bike that took him to that park. When he got there, the person spoke with the driver and told the driver where to drop him. That he said that when he actually got to that second park, his mind was already telling him that Kai, he wasn't understanding the movement, so he just go back. But he said he's already here, so let him just go out, meet these people. So when he got to that particular location, this person came with a bike to pick him up. I said, oh, they're taking him to where he's going to fix the instruments for them. And then he said when he climbed the bike, that he just kept driving for hours, and then finally when he got to that particular village, he met someone there with a gun. He said that particular gun he saw, that even some of our security personnel don't have that gun, that particular weapon. And it was after he got there, they told him to calm down, and they said, ask him, do you have connections in Jos? Who are you? Who do you know? Okay. Tell us about your family. And he told them everything he needed. They needed to know about something he's not from a very wealthy background like that. They're just struggling to survive. This and that and that and that. And that was how they drove him to another location. He said before then they covered, they blindfolded him, so he has no idea where they drive him through and all of that. So when they got there, he met other people too that were kidnapped. So they asked for his father's number, so they can talk to the dad. His father is late, so he gave them his elder brother's number. That's how they stay communicating. And the first demanded for, was it 30 million? And he said, 30 million from where? The boy, when they called the brother, the brother told them that the boy didn't tell them the kind of family that he's coming from. That's how they now brought down the price to 6 million. I even skipped the part where he said they drove for hours from Kaduna to Zamfara. On a motorbike, like for hours. He said the villages they passed through, they drove for hours. The videos, one of the videos actually came out, that first location he was in Kaduna. Then when they dropped another video, they said they've even left Kaduna, they're now in Zamfara. So he said after that his video went viral, people started making donations for his release. After they got the 6 million naira, they said no, they've changed their mind, they want an extra 4 million. But the glory of God, the 4 million was raised, and that was how he was released. What is even baffling people now is the fact that is the kidnappers that called him, that we have a job for you, come down to KD. My problem now, Bobby, is how did they know that this is what this guy does? Where did they even get his number from to even lure him down all the way to KD for them to kidnap him? It's just honestly scary. So I don't even know what is the faith of entrepreneurs. In this our country, because see, you're a photographer. I'm sure someone is going to call you and say, we have this particular gig, come and do this. And someone, when I entered the comment section, people were like, that me, I'll never fall for this kind of scam. Oh, God forbid, I'm too wise, I'm too that. And I remembered my own incident where I am always making sure that me, I'll never fall victim of one chance. I'm too smart. And when it happened to me, I couldn't believe my eyes. I couldn't believe that it actually happened to me. So sometimes it's not about you not being smart. These people are just so scary.
1: I think it's just to be more security conscious, you know. Mm. And just like he said that he had that intuition.
0: Yeah,
1: that's okay, this thing. So I think next time he begins to feel that way, you know, that this, because sometimes over time is also the spirit of discernment.
2: Yeah,
1: you know, to discern some, and you can only learn that over time, maybe through previous experiences or from other people's stories that you've read. There was a time in Lagos, right, at a point in time, all of a sudden from nowhere, I think around 2016, where a lot of people were looking for job opportunities, or you know, where they could just apply, there was this rampant kind of text messages that goes, you know, into people's phones, and they just receive, oh, you're being selected for an interview at so and so place. And I at a point in time, I read stories of some people that went and something else happened to them. Do you understand? Mm-hmm. And because they take advantage of the fact that people are desperate,
0: people are looking for jobs.
1: Do you understand?
0: Yes.
1: And so also in this season, they know that a lot of people just want to make ends meet, they want to make money, and so
0: it's
1: any
0: sad,
1: kind of a business opportunity that you're called upon for, you just want to really jump at it without having to think about it, because you feel like, it's job, I'm doing something illegal, so let me just go for it. So I think the thing is, once something is becoming rampant and maybe you're noticing that you, any little thing about, sometimes maybe your money, how to get money, you're becoming desperate at, you know, sort things, then you begin to withdraw step by step.
0: It's just like this red tops we see on the wall, NGO workers needed.
1: Exactly.
0: You call them understand? And they tell you, oh, come on, you know how hard it is to get NGO jobs.
1: Do you know how
0: perfect
1: hard?
0: Then all those guys that will now come and meet you with pamphlets,
1: yeah,
0: you look at them head to
1: toe,
0: and you think those people don't have family members
1: that are qualified for such.
0: It's me that you meet on the streets that you want to help my life.
1: Exactly. Word.
0: Very rude.
2: They are rude.
0: Me, I know they even collect them.
2: I've met the rude ones. Like, I've come across the rude ones. When they'll ensure they'll follow you. Collect it?
1: No, I think you are just being kind. No, let them know. I've seen elderly person that approached me. I'm like, man. Just keep this
0: so you want to make me a millionaire?
1: I'm looking at you.
0: And I'm looking at your
1: No,
0: life,
1: you know, the typical human being is that when they see an opportunity, see, even before it gets out there, just know that they've enjoyed like over and over and over and over. Mm. And when the stuff is about to fail is when they're going to bring you in. So, but for these people, they haven't enjoyed anything.
0: Nothing.
1: And there's nothing to enjoy. There was a time that I was given that kind of a flyer and I went. I attended with my boo and we sat down. We heard everything the person was saying. And the person talking, right? I was looking at the person from head to toe. The guy was like, you know, the last set of people that did is
0: they
1: traveled.
0: That is the language. You travel. You just bring two people under you.
1: Yeah.
0: I don't want to bring anyone under me. I'm not an umbrella.
1: Me and my, right? We just look at each other. And like eye contact. We look at the guy's shoe. I'm like, this one, these are like this.
0: Is
1: you have the money, you're like this, and it's like,
0: and then you know how people
1: bleaching.
0: Are.
1: I don't even know.
0: Have you ever heard of where Dangote or Etodola is saying, oh, come, I'll teach you how to fish? Or just they play. See, this is 2026. Please shut your eyes. I remember the story of Cynthia, this lady from Jaws that traveled to Lagos to meet investors. I think this has happened like See, I was still young, but I remember the story because it trended very well. She met these guys on Facebook that wanted to invest in her business. And so this girl is hungry because she comes from a very wealthy family here in Jos. And she said, okay, people want to invest in my business. She traveled down to Lagos and they told her, oh, meet us at this particular hotel room. She got there. If it's money that you want from this lady, is it not to call her family and say, oh, pay us? But they killed her. She was killed.
1: I think I heard about
0: her name is Cynthia. I can't just remember her surname, but that's where we actually trended. And so please, entrepreneurs, I'm begging you. You actually need to be alive to enjoy the money you're looking for. So please be careful. If you get a call and they say, oh, share your this person, you do this. Now me, where you get my number from? Okay, can we link up? Make sure you pick a public place. Yeah. If you're traveling to another state, Bobby, what do you advise they do?
1: Well, it's just to be very security conscious. Mm. That's it. Even if you're traveling to another state, because definitely you won't stop at where they asked you to stop. Yeah. That's what you do.
0: Mm.
1: That's if you're traveling to another state.
0: Mm.
1: Like maybe make calls to people that maybe could be familiar with that state and tell you, okay, this way you can stop. Then you call those people to come meet you elsewhere, not that exact
0: the location where spot they tell you to come meet them. So, oh my goodness, I just remember another story of that Umoren, that lady in Calabar, that she posted on X that she is looking for a job. And someone reached out to her, was like, oh, can you work at a this factory? We do this. She said, yes, the guy now invited her for an interview. She got there. And that was the end. But one thing we had, she told her sister, she told her friend where she was going to. So when she got there and the guy attacked her, in that process, she was able to still send a voice note to her friend crying that, please, if they don't hear from her again, this is just the end. Because and then that was how that lady was killed.
1: Wow.
0: So it's just crazy. So sad. Like, it is just so sad. Please, if you're an entrepreneur, you're seeking for a job, please, your safety first. If you're going to meet a potential client, make sure you pick a public place. Tell your friends, tell your mother, tell where you are going to. We don't want to come and be shouting justice for this, justice for that. We're just so glad and grateful that John is back and safe.
2: Yeah,
1: that, we'll thank God for that.
0: Yeah, we thank God for that.
1: So learn from that's what I tell people. Learn from people's experiences or people's situations. Learn from it. Don't just feel like, oh, it's one of those things. Oh, it's like, no, don't overlook any of those things. Learn one or two so that you can apply as well in your life later on. Don't feel like there's nothing to learn from anybody's experiences. So I think that's the best thing. Be security conscious. Don't be desperate. Because that's another thing that happened to the power couple, like in the city.
0: Yeah. Oh, Lolo! So, at this juncture, we get back to
1: it. We shouldn't be desperate. All right, let's get back to the music.

0: Balababa.
1: Mm-hmm. It's the Reba. Ra pa pa. Abaraba pa pa pa.
2: Oh, whatever.
1: What? No, I should be asking your people that what does this South Africans say when they
2: Bobby,
1: sing?
2: Your children will use you and create content in the future.
1: Oh. Yes, sir, it's good. At least we're gonna make money together as a family. Whether good or bad, but as long as it's not something extremely, you know, dangerous to any one of us. But you know, at least we're meant to be entertainers for life, not at a certain stage of our lives, but we should be entertainers all through our lives. You know what I mean? So welcome back to the Rhythm Afternoon Drive Show, and we're still right here with you. We got Ruby J, we got Rashi the Boss Baby, DJ have been spinning beautiful tunes, and right here talking to you, the voice is B-Throw to the BBY, Bobby Dazzler. And right about now, we're gonna have the Movie Box segment by the one and only Ruby J.
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1: Mm-hmm.
3: I don't know Bobby.
1: Dazzling King.
3: Okay, Dazzling King. So how come Dillon doesn't have a name?
2: Yeah.
1: Okay.
2: Sorry, come.
1: We'll get one for you.
2: No, she gets one for herself, so that one day someone says something now, she say, is Rashi and Bobby give her the name?
1: Yes, sir. It's something that she gonna like.
3: Yeah.
1: So I come up with
2: it. Bobby,
1: I'm creative like that.
3: Anyway, so our first movie for today is The Farmer's Daughter.
2: Farmer's Daughter.
1: That sounds like either Korean or...
3: That's a Nigerian movie.
1: Hey, they don't they copy? Because that used to be like either these Latinos or these Spanish. Yeah.
3: Okay.
1: But it's all good.
3: Main cast, Chris Atwell and Detola Jones. So we meet Morenike, a hardworking village girl living with her aging father in Olobun village. Life has never been easy for them. She lost her mother during childbirth. Her brother mysteriously died at the stream, and tragedy seems to follow the family everywhere. To the villagers, they are nothing but bad luck. Then there's Chima, a wealthy property developer caught in a scandal after allegedly killing his only daughter before fleeing the city. Fate brings him to Morenike's village, and from there, everything changes. So yes, go find out what happens next on YouTube. Then the next is Love Edited. Love Edited, starring Michael Dapper and Ekama Etim Inyang. Pardon my pronunciation. So Titi is a beautiful and successful lady, but very unlucky in love. Toby is handsome, adventurous, and equally struggling when it comes to relationships. But Titi and Toby, at some point in the movie, they couldn't sit down and have honest conversations about their wants and desires. You're supposed to marry your best friend, someone you can communicate with, but with Titi and Toby, it is the other side. It is the other way round. It even got funnier when Toby got drugged by his girlfriend's dad. He drugged him like a tiger generator. So guys, good. That's Love Edited, on streaming on Omoni Oboli TV.
1: Omoni Oboli.
3: Omoni Oboli.
1: Yeah.
3: So yeah, that's it for the Movie Box Arena.
2: Okay. Bobby, so which are you looking for? Can you put that your Android on silence, please? I said I don't like it. Yeah?
4: Did you have to actually say
2: yes.
4: Android?
2: No, Android is making that kind of noise now. Oh, Bobby, my love. No, you know, it's all love over here. I'm just kidding. It's not like...
1: Yeah.
2: I remember this one time, it was, and I kept saying that Bobby used to have this particular phone that...
1: You know what? Can we... Is that all? Is that all we got for... Is that what we got for this segment? That is all, Rashi.
2: I just remember. So,
1: yourself.
2: We always used to say, okay, if my phone is having a problem, I'll say, oh, rejoice, my phone is bobbing. That's how crazy it was. We're just really for fun. We didn't know it was that serious now. And then someone chatted me up an idea. I was like, can we just leave Bobby alone? And we should leave Bobby alone. And I was like, oh my God, we were just joking. It's like, it's that serious. So Bobby, now cruise with the catch, you know. Don't go jump for Lagoon. Say that talk, say they use Android.
1: For what? You're too small for that, man. You're too small for me to jump into it's not love. It's nothing. Okay. I'm telling you. Because Android is another kind of OS for a phone. So
2: okay, so Bobby, which of the movies are you looking forward to seeing?
1: None. I'm sorry, because Bobby, I don't do Nigerian movies.
3: I do. That's the first question you ask.
2: I don't like it when you say I don't do Nigerian movies.
1: No, like
2: with all pride, like.
1: It's no, it's not smelling. Oh, it's not a smelling kind of talk, right?
2: It is actually smelling.
1: It's just like, for instance.
2: What do you mean by don't do that? Calm down. What are you doing here?
1: Calm down. For instance,
2: leave this country and go back to your country if you don't do Nigerian movies.
1: Let me talk.
2: No, why are you talking in Nigeria? Go to your country and talk. I'm just joking.
1: It's just like I used to say, I prefer the old school music compared to now. Does that mean I don't like Nigerian music? But I got my own reservations when it comes to that, what I don't like about it and stuff like that. For Nigerian movies, I prefer even Yoruba movies.
2: Okay.
1: So that's for me. And the ones that I prefer more would be from Kunle Afolani.
2: Okay.
1: Do you understand? Like some of the ones he's done with, what I call it, I can't remember any of the titles right now, but October 1st, you have this one, he Swallow. He did one with the one that featured Copy's sister,
3: Temi,
1: right? Yeah, I love that movie.
2: Yeah, it was everything. She tried.
1: Then the recent one he had, I think, 2 years ago. More like 2 years last year, like he did a part two or something like that. I've forgotten the title of that. So I think my favorite director when it comes to movies is Kunle Afolani. Do you understand? Okay. But any other person, I'm sorry to say, then maybe Kemi Adetiba.
3: Yeah, do you understand? That's another person.
1: So, but these people is once in a blue moon they come out with movies, and you know, whenever they come out with movies, is a banger. Unlike some of these everyday.
2: Yeah, it's okay.
1: No, I'm coming. You want that? Yeah, exactly.
2: You want that?
1: No, I'm not. You see, that's the issue.
2: Said unlike.
1: Because I'm trying to be, because enter my side, I don't do Nigerian movies. It sounds like I'm the one who is got fault. But I'm trying to give you a reason. So the next time when I tell you I don't do Nigerian movies, you understand why. Because I don't, it's not every director that is a director. Some just want to do it just because they feel like, oh, they used to be, I mean, they've been long enough in the film industry, so they just feel like, oh, I can just move to being a director, then they start shooting and directing whatever.
2: Maybe we should make a movie, you and I, 30 minutes.
1: No, 30 minutes is too much.

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1: He gets why we dey plan and pray for our children every day.
2: He gets why.
1: He gets why we dey get up to go hustle every day.
2: He gets why.
1: And he gets why Nigerians trust M and B paracetamol, the red one, every day.
2: He gets why.
1: He dey show pain red card, kia kia, so we fit to face life without pains. Therefore, next time pain show him wawa face, knock him with M and B paracetamol, the red one.
2: He gets why.
1: M and B paracetamol. The red one now for you and your family. And the clear pain, small, small cold and fever, one hand. If your symptoms no clear after 2 days, go see doctor. A1B paracetamol go give you quick relief one time.
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0: Yeah.
1: All right, if you're just tuning in, this is the Afternoon Drive right here on Rhythm 93.7, the only station that is authorized to make you happy. So up from the moment of two, we've been giving you back-to-back entertainment, more music, just premium, everything premium as it hurts. So right now we're gonna go into the African proverbs section, and the Dazzler King is going to handle that.
2: Yeah, everybody. So today on this segment, I got a lot, but I'm going to take like four, right? So I'm going to say what I got to say, that you're going to give me the meaning.
1: Okay.
2: Very good. All right.
3: Well, what I said exactly, the proverb, then we'll give you the meaning or something else.
2: You want something else?
3: Maybe, and I need clarity. Okay, let's go.
2: Clarity, madam. Clarity. All right. So, a man who pays respect to great, to the great, paves the way for his own greatness.
3: A
2: man who pays respect to the great paves the way for his own greatness.
3: Facts. I don't know the meaning, but I agree.
1: A man who
2: pays respect to the great paves the way for his own greatness. So all right, what goes around comes around. So whatever you sow, you shall reap. All right, and the second one goes like this: a cheek, right, that will grow into a cock can be spotted the very day it hatches. A cheek that will grow into a cock can be spotted the very day it hatches.
3: Ruby, any idea?
1: I don't have an idea.
2: All right, so you can easily foresee the future of something through the character and telltale sign it exhibits today. Meaning you can, through what the person is doing currently, through the character, you can tell. You know, sometimes they'll say, looking at this boy, this boy's gonna be a great guy. You know, so a chick that will grow into a cock can be spotted the very day it hatches.
3: Okay.
2: Then, he who does not know one thing knows another. That one is very simple. No one knows everything, but everyone knows something.
3: No one knows everything, but everyone knows something. Ah, that's true now.
2: So
3: that's true. Like me now, I know something.
2: I know. You know Bobby. I like that. But I'm not something, though. All right. Then moving on. The second to the last.
3: Okay.
2: A roaring lion kills no one. A roaring lion kills no one.
3: Ah. A roaring lion kills no one. Yeah. Why? Because it chases the prey away?
2: No, you cannot achieve or gain anything by mere sitting around and just talking about it.
3: Oh.
2: So you know when a lion roars?
3: Okay.
2: Just stands there. Yeah, boy, you pay nothing.
1: It's marking its territory. I'm around.
2: But it's making no progress at all. Alright, so the last one is: do not call the forest that shelters you a jungle. Do not call the forest that shelters you a jungle.
3: Do not call a forest a jungle. Meaning?
2: Do not insult someone who is taking care of your responsibility or taking care of you.
3: This is for the Gen Zs, you know? You cannot be under your parents' roof and you are calling them names. You get to do something you know to it. This one is very, very important. So it's for the Gen Zs, yes.
2: So, it's for the Gen Zs and for every other person, because I know some grown people that are millennial, that they act this way. They just feel that whatever you're doing for them is not just enough. You know, they just feel like, what have you done? What do you, what's that thing that you think you've done that others haven't done for other people that you're feeling?
3: Something one bite hand will they feed you.
2: You get some. And the annoying thing is that sometimes when some come to borrow money, right? They want you to lend them money, then after giving them time to repay.
3: Now there you go, see, say, now woof, you carry your money, give no be shit.
2: Do you understand?
3: Because, but why are people like that, though? You come, you know, all nice, oh my God, I have
2: very this humble, very like, humble. The person going even say, I'm expecting so in two weeks, I will,
3: unfailingly, I promise you, I'll pay back.
2: I'm telling you.
3: 2 weeks come, or you know, talking to the person, don't reach out. After a month, the person said to reach out to you that they have a need. You know, and I start giving them stories of how you don't have money right now. You're sorry. The person, you ask for 2 more weeks. The person gives you 2 weeks. The person comes again after 2 weeks. And then you're not telling the person, how much is it for your money? Is that disturbing me?
2: Do you understand?
3: Oh my goodness. So audacity.
2: That is for you. Do not call the forest that shelters you a jungle. Remember that. And that will be all for you out there on this very segment. And like we always tell you, we tell you that less what talk and more music. So we're getting back to the music.

0: 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It is still the afternoon drive on Super Bus Rhythm 93.7 FM. Just, and yes, this is the last segment of the show. I play. It's almost 5.
1: My dear.
0: Almost 5 p.m. So let's take comments from our Facebook page. Our topic for today is, if you were only allowed to eat 4 foods for the rest of your life, what would you choose? So if you're only allowed to eat 4 foods for the rest of your life, what will you choose? I remember someone complaining on X, and the person said, come on, that in this country, did we come to just eat rice, yam,
1: swallow,
0: which one again, maybe pasta?
1: Actually pasta, that's
0: what. Really, how many times do you eat rice a week? In a week,
1: I think twice.
0: I for real?
1: Yeah, because I'm not a rice person, more of a swallow person.
0: Hey,
1: I don't believe you, I'm a swallow person. Maybe you say because I'm an Igbo girl, but I'm a swallow person.
0: But it depends on the soup. If you give me soup that is not make that doesn't make sense, me, I'll not eat. But as long as the soup makes sense, I will eat that swallow every day.
1: Yeah.
0: So give me your 4, you know, if it's like you eat for the rest of your life, 4.
1: Swallow. Good. White rice. We can manage white rice.
0: White rice and pepper sauce or vegetable soup. Ooh.
1: Pepper sauce.
0: Yes. Pepper sauce. Maybe with fish.
1: Irish potatoes.
0: That's right.
1: Irish potatoes and before one, I don't even know.
0: I like Irish, but my body doesn't like it.
1: Let's go with manage beans.
0: Beans get.
1: Manage beans porridge with combination of plain. I don't like it plain. I love a combination. It's either the yam,
0: beans porridge, plantain.
1: Yeah.
0: I feel like that beans porridge with plantain is too sweet.
1: Yeah,
0: it's too sweet. I don't enjoy it, no matter how much I try. I just don't like it.
1: I got to taste one.
0: Where?
1: With her, but this one was with sweet potatoes in it.
0: It's going to be worse. It's even going to taste worse. You know how sweet potatoes is sweet.
1: Actually, okay.
0: I feel like it's even going to be sweeter.
1: Than the one with.
0: Plantain.
1: It's somehow moderate.
0: Ah.
1: But plantain is still sweeter than it. Plantain still carries the
0: heavy. Okay, so let me see. If I am to pick 4, of course, rice.
1: Oh.
0: White rice. No, I pick rice because I get to, you know, cook it in different ways every day. Rice, jollof rice, white rice, fried rice, coconut rice.
1: All kinds of rice.
0: The yam. Oh my god, if I don't eat yam in a week, I'm gonna fall sick. That's how much I love yam, and I don't know why. I just love it. Fried or boiled or pounded yam, or I love me yam. Then let's see,
1: spaghetti.
0: Nah, I'm not a fan of pasta at all. Nope.
1: Your tribal food.
0: It's swallow now.
1: Okay, swallow.
0: So swallow, yes, the 4th one. I don't even know.
1: Exactly.
0: I don't
1: honestly know.
0: You don't know. I honestly don't. Let us take a few comments from our Facebook page. This one is from Hilacho's Place. He says beans, plantain, egg, and flakes.
1: Flakes.
0: Mm-hmm.
1: Cornflakes. Don't you get tired of cornflakes?
0: I don't know.
1: That food is light.
0: Even if there are people who don't like
1: even
0: heavy food.
1: Golden one is much better.
0: Well done.
1: What?
0: This one is from Chomo Badung. Says tea, plateau potatoes, goat meat, and money. Blow, which one is money? Is money food? Sule Godwin says swallow beans, bread. Then Ladi Jessica Kushim says spaghetti, rice and beans, yam, tea. John Nanklin says rice, two beans, and goatee. How did I forget goatee? I love goatee as well.
1: How did I forget tea?
0: I don't like you.
1: I love tea.
0: I'm not a fan of tea, but I love goatee. So Prince Yemi Adewale says rice, beans, eba, yam. Cletus Godwin says swallow chicken. Chicken meat, swallow. Lastly, still swallow. You know, the best way like swallow past you. Haruna Sarah says swallow white rice and chicken, yam, vegetables, and fruit. Michael John says rice, beans, bread, and rice. That's true. I forgot to mention fruit. So I think the 4th one, my 4th choice is just going to be fruit. I love watermelon.
1: Pineapple.
0: I'm here now. I'm thinking of watermelon.
1: Pineapple, please.
0: I have tried, but I just don't like pineapples. But you see, watermelon. If you give me watermelon, I can take it the whole year and never get tired. Oh. That's how juicy and sweet it is. Watermelon is one of God's best creations, my sister. Yes, okay, I tell you this.
1: So is the pineapple.
0: That thing that is just there. Because I don't know why you're eating something that will still, you know, injure your tongue. Why? Why?
1: Regardless.
0: It has this sweet, sour taste. It's not depending sweet. It's not sour. It feels like a toxic relationship. I don't even do apples. So I'm not a fan of apples. But I rather do apples than pineapple.
1: Apples will try.
0: Mm.
1: See, then banana. That's banana. Downs. I can't. Okay. That was another fruit I love.
0: Mm. Okay. Yeah. All right, so we've come to the end of the show for today. Ruby, do you have any shout out to give before we leave?
1: Shout out to all of you who stayed from the beginning of the show up till now. Shout out to Reshi, to Bobby, they just left, to DJ Half. A big shout out to each and every one of you. I love you guys and can't wait to see you guys, to meet with you guys tomorrow.
0: Oh, of course. Yeah. We'll be back again tomorrow, same time, same station. Mm-hmm. Thank you to DJ Half for always keeping us company with good music on the show, and thank you to you out there too for always listening to us. We love you. You are the reason why we do this Monday to Wednesday, 2 to 5 p.m. on Silver Bus Rhythm 93.7 FM. 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Good evening.

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Hardest hard-hitting bounce is known for. Chabba drives over the beat with his unique animated delivery, making this track stand out instantly. It's fresh, it's catchy, and right now it's dominating. 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
1: Y'all been listening to the top seven on the Rhythm Nation, and that's how we shut it down. 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
1: So what's my bill?
0: No, don't worry about it. I got it.
1: Huh?
0: Mm-hmm. So what's your name?
1: Angelina,
0: don't worry about it. I got it.
1: Are you sure?
0: Yes, I am.
1: Okay. Thank you.
0: Of course. Of course. See you around.
1: Bye. See you.